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B101 with Bob Howard. Someone turned the Titanic into a kid's amusement park ride with a ship that actually sinks. Wild stuff. How weird a minute.

0: Nothing says summer like a cooler full of melted ice, warm soda, and questionable potato salad.
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0: 101, playing the 80s and more with Bob Howard. So a new study looked at more than 100,000 people over several decades. Researchers found something they think is pretty interesting about sugary drinks. They say people who had at least one soda a day have more than twice the risk of stomach cancer compared with people who rarely drank them. So soda, sweetened drinks, energy drinks, things like that. That doesn't mean that soda causes cancer. Study found an association, not proof of cause and effect. Considering how many Americans have a sugary drink every day, researchers say it's worth looking into.
1: The most talked about music festival on the planet is coming back to Las Vegas.
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1: Well, here we are. It's officially Monday. Let that one soak in. But boy, that weekend went by fast, didn't it? I mean, we do have Labor Day weekend to look forward to.

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1: Hello, good morning or late night. Either way, we are so grateful to have you here. Later this morning, though, at 9 a.m., well, I got more trips to our iHeartRadio Music Festival in Vegas. Now, Nichelle won earlier.
2: So I was getting ready to celebrate my son's 12th birthday when I got this call that I won a trip to Las Vegas.
1: Oh my gosh.
2: 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So I just decided to participate.
1: That's awesome. Hey, congrats on the winnings and $1,000 spending money. Your next chance to win this morning, 9 a.m.
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1: Not sure if you heard, but Uber Eats wants your pad thai dropped off in minutes, not a half hour. It's turning to drones to do it. So they teamed up with a drone company called Zipline to roll out aerial deliveries both in Dallas and Houston by the end of the year. But their goal is 1 million drone deliveries per day by the end of 2029 across the country.

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1: So TikTok is at it again. 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
1: Dancing with the Stars, slowly sharing the celebs competing on season 35. Of course, you always have a bachelor star or bachelorette on there. 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We're going to find

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1: Hey, it's Christina. All right. I just think it's hilarious. They're calling it Sleepy Girl Aesthetic. We're talking about, you know, the camisoles with the lace on them and slip dresses as Sleepy Girl Aesthetic, when I'm just calling it my wardrobe from the early 2000s. Like, really? 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
1: Well, it looks like Spider-Man was definitely still the big winner this weekend at the box office for the fourth straight weekend. I do want to see that new Jason Statham movie, Mutiny, though. Looks pretty good. The former Marine who's framed for murder. Yes.

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1: You into Dancing with the Stars? We are slowly finding out who is competing this year. It's always some Bachelor star. Tyler Cameron is it this year. The rookie actress Jenna Dewan is next. We're going to find out the entire cast September 2nd.

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0: don't want to be presumptuous, but I'm going to say good morning to you. Is it good, even though it's a Monday?
1: Of course it is, because I love what we do for a living, and I had a great weekend.
0: That's Meredith. I'm David, hence the name David and Meredith in the morning. Glad we could help you with that. I had a great weekend, too, because you know why?
1: Why?
0: You know, I've been telling you about this ongoing project for months with our garage.
1: The garage.
0: We've been trying to transform it. And as of last night, it's done.
1: Hallelujah and congratulations.
0: The flooring, the cabinets, the

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1: Meredith, you remember the story we did about AAA and their recent survey finding out that people think speeding is now the norm on roads across the country.
0: Well, it feels like it. Every time I'm on the highway, I'm doing 5 to 10 over and people are absolutely blowing past me.
1: That's right. Many drivers consider it is now acceptable to go 10 miles an hour over the speed limit, and keeping up with the flow of traffic is actually safer than obeying the speed limit. Now, this is how people are feeling, not the laws of the road.
0: That's right.
1: But let's go to the phones here. Hey.
2: Oh, I just wanted to call and let you know that I, too, am guilty of the 10-mile an hour over.
1: Oh, you are?
2: In fact, now I'm getting pissed about the people that aren't.
1: Well, that's the way AAA is laying it out. According to the survey, they're like, that's what people think the speed limit is now, is that cushion.
2: Yeah, well, you stand a lot better chance doing 10 over than you do 10 under.
1: Boy, you're not kidding. Even in the right lane now, you got people hugging that bumper.
2: You stand a better chance of getting home at 10 over.
1: Thank you, Bill.
2: Have a great day, guys.
1: See ya. A show of hands. How many people set your cruise control at 79?
0: Oh, I've done even higher.
1: Really?
0: Mm-hmm.
1: Oh, I always am paranoid because I've been stopped before doing 10 over.
0: Yeah.
1: What about the flow of traffic? That's something that I think there's a valid argument for, right?
0: Yes, because if you're the one abiding by the rules and causing everyone to go around you,
1: yeah,
0: and you can't quite get over because people are zipping by you, it's a whole thing.
1: The last time I drove like 70 or 72 on the interstate, I felt like I was going to get run over. So you're darned if you do, and you're darned if you don't.
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1: Yeah, baby. 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

0: B101. Man, I got to thank AAA, not only for the discounts, for showing up when you're broken on the road. We've had a membership for years. This is not, I repeat, not an endorsement, but another thank you for the conversation starter this morning when it comes to their latest survey.
1: The speeding 10 miles over is what most people say is normal.
0: Yeah, that's normal. Keeping up with the flow of traffic is safer than actually doing the speed limit. This is what people are thinking. Well, we got an expert on the line when it comes to driving, and he's on our talkback line. He was streaming iHeart once he pulled over at a rest stop.
2: Good morning, David Meredith. This is your favorite truck driver, Pete. Hey, just wanted to differ with you guys. My truck's governed at 68 miles an hour due to company regulations. When I drive, I want to drive antisocial. I don't want to be part of that crowd because if I make a mistake or if they make a mistake, if they're not around me, there's no accident.
0: Uh-huh.
2: So sometimes doing the speed limit is not necessarily the best way to go. All right? Y'all have a great day and be safe out there.
0: There it is.
1: Awesome.
0: There's the horn honk I was looking forward to. And he's right. I've seen a lot of dash cam footage of truckers who look like they're standing still. They're actually doing the speed limit in the right lane. Cars fly by them, and then the accident.
1: It's terrifying. Honestly, I love seeing the dash cam footage because sometimes you're like, I cannot make this stuff up, how people weave in and out on the interstate.
0: It's crazy.
1: Crazy.
0: Yeah, I totally agree. And here's the thing to remember. When you're on the interstate and you're doing, let's just say 75, okay? To be doing 85 is only going to get you to your destination 30 seconds to a minute earlier.
1: Yes.
0: There's not that big a difference.
1: Yeah, you're right.
0: When it comes to speeding on the interstate. So try to keep that in mind as things are going a little crazy out there.
3: Not so fast. It's not over yet. More with David and Meredith is on the way.
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0: 6 o'clock hour on Monday morning. I'm scared to ask, but how are we doing?
1: Out of a scale of 1 to 10, I give you a strong 9.
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0: 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Hit him with the hurry up.
1: So if you're driving right now, look around. How are your fellow drivers? Are they being safe? Well, we are always sharing the list of the worst drivers, but where are the best? A new study from Allstate reveals the safest U.S. cities for drivers. Starting with number 5, Cary, North Carolina. Laredo, Texas is number 4. Boise, Idaho, good job at number 3. Fort Collins, Colorado, number 2. And the city with the safest U.S. drivers? Brownsville, Texas.
0: And in sad news, we lost actress Shelley Fabre on Saturday at the age of 82. Fabre first enjoyed success on The Donna Reed Show, where she played the daughter Mary. She also had a brief career as a singer. Later, she starred in the sitcom Coach as Coach's wife, Christine Armstrong. She also appeared in 3 movies with Elvis Presley. Fabre was also an advocate for Alzheimer's research after personal experiences with her mother.
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0: 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It's David and Meredith here, and Red Sox baseball is back tonight as the Sox continue to make their playoff push.
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0: on.
1: Got a little pop quiz for you, Meredith. Actually, more of your opinion.
0: Okay.
1: Did you hear about the Chris Hansen movie coming out? I'm Chris Hansen.
0: Of course I did not hear about this thing. However, I was obsessed with his Catch a Predator.
1: Okay. Well, then you're going to like this. There's a movie coming out. I saw the preview and I'm like, I can't believe there's a movie about Chris Hansen.
0: I can't either.
1: Robert Pattinson is playing Chris Hansen. This is like a big film.
0: What have we? No offense, Chris Hansen. Don't come for me. Not that I'm doing anything bad. Now I'm all nervous.
1: Don't be nervous.
0: Why would they do a movie about him?
1: Well, I think it may be more along the lines of the phenomenon he started.
0: Yeah.
1: About like before the internet.
0: It was unbelievable.
1: He was catching guys that shouldn't be doing what they're doing.
0: I credit him with opening the eyes of the masses to how regular Joes can be doing right sick stuff.
1: Well, your reaction was perfect because Chris Hansen in a recent interview says, I don't think Robert Pattinson should have played me. He has a suggestion. He thinks this star, this celebrity, should have played him. Any guesses? Now, picture Chris Hansen in his jacket walking in with busting people with the cops.
0: He's too good looking, but someone like Richard Gere, nice, larger, like a bigger face. But I think Richard Gere is a little bit too, like...
1: Too old.
0: Oh, too distinguished. You know what I mean? You got to have a little bit more... I'm Chris Hansen, you know? Trying to think.
1: Well, he thinks instead of Robert Pattinson, I think like Greg Kinnear would have been great.
0: That's a great choice.
1: Kind of has that, you know, semi-conservative look. This is who Chris Hansen thought should play him in the movie.
2: I always thought, you know, I had discussions years ago about I had crafted a script, and I thought Dennis Leary would be a good guy to play me, depending on the age of it all.
1: So there you go.
0: This is
1: Dennis Leary was his idea.
0: I love Dennis Leary, but that would have been a wild take. If he got to really let loose and be Dennis in that role.
1: Right. No, I think he would have played. He would have been more Chris Hansen than an angry Chris Hansen. Yeah. So there you go.
0: Wait, is this thing already out? He said Robert Pattinson's already in it.
1: Oh, yeah. I saw the trailer.
0: Whoa.
1: Yeah.
0: Okay, this is wild. I got to go look this up.
1: A Chris Hansen movie coming to theaters near you.
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3: 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Was it Give Me All Your Lovin'?
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0: Thanks for playing.
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0: What is your name?
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2: Well, congratulations. We're doing this in honor of the recent passing of Frank Beard, drummer for ZZ Top.
4: Yes, indeed.
2: And am I the only one thinking that the guy without the beard was named Beard?
0: He was destined to be in the band, though. That's how I'm taking it.
2: Great drums.
1: David and Meredith have their winner for today. 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

0: 80s and more. Hit him with the hurry up headline. So if you're driving right now, look around. How are your fellow drivers? Are they being safe? Well, we are always sharing the list of the worst drivers, but where are the best? A new study from Allstate reveals the safest U.S. cities for drivers. Starting with number 5, Cary, North Carolina. Laredo, Texas is number 4. Boise, Idaho, good job at number 3. Fort Collins, Colorado, number 2. And the city with the safest U.S. drivers? Brownsville, Texas.
1: And in sad news, we lost actress Shelley Fabre on Saturday at the age of 82. Fabre first enjoyed success on The Donna Reed Show, where she played the daughter Mary. She also had a brief career as a singer. Later, she starred in the sitcom Coach as Coach's wife, Christine Armstrong. She also appeared in 3 movies with Elvis Presley. Fabre was also an advocate for Alzheimer's research after personal experiences with her mother.
0: Show of hands, how many people out there are using Tap to Pay? Meredith, are you a tapper?
2: Both hands in the air for me.
0: Starting this week, Walmart is finally rolling out Tap to Pay.
2: Hallelujah.
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1: Did you see Kristen Bell and one of the talented singing Savannah Bananas do a whole montage of huge hits?
0: I saw her singing in the stands, like coming down through the crowd, going out on the field. It looked amazing. By the way, for those of you who don't know, Savannah Bananas, you have to know about them by now. A baseball team.
1: Yep.
0: That is, they're kind of like the Harlem Globetrotters of baseball.
1: Yes, they're so entertaining, so fun. And she was featured because she came down the stairs and she was singing Frozen, and all the little girls, like their souls left their body when they realized Anna was right there.
0: This is her.
1: Yes. Then they went into a song from Wicked.
0: Wow.
1: It was awesome. And then they brought it all together with like mixing up the different lyrics from the different songs and ended. It was a whole Broadway production. It was unbelievable. You've got to go see the video. You can find it on Instagram pretty easily because there's millions of views.
0: Yes. People can't get in to see this Savannah Bananas who started off in little tiny ballparks and now are filling stadiums.
1: I even have two friends, one that has played for the Bananas and one that has played for the Party Animals, and I can't get tickets.
0: Wow.
1: I know.
0: I like how you just said it so naturally. Yeah. Played for the Bananas.
1: Yes.
0: Which I hear they have a lot of appeal to the sports fans and people alike. So thank you very much.

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1: All right, David, normally when I think of older ladies underwater, I get a little nervous, and that would be bad news.
2: Okay, how often are you hearing that?
1: But today, it's definitely good news. You'll find out once you gather yourself over there.
2: I'm curious.

0: told you today's good news was garbage. And I am going to deliver here. Ready?
1: Okay, it's garbage. I'm nervous.
0: Over the past decade, some senior women in Massachusetts have been making waves by free diving into local freshwater ponds to haul out thousands of pounds of submerged garbage.
1: Holy mackerel, what a job.
0: Listen to this organization. Founded in 2017 by 85-year-old Susan Bauer, the Old Ladies Against Underwater Garbage, or OLOG for short, is an elite team of about 30 women, all aged 64 and up. They kayak and dive across Cape Cod, and the group has removed over 6,000 pounds of trash, pulling up everything from beer cans and golf balls to car tires and even an 80-pound toilet.
1: This is... Wait a minute.
0: Old Ladies Against Underwater Garbage.
1: It sounds like it. Are these ladies... like snorkeling, or are they putting on scuba gear?
0: I don't know about the scuba gear. What I do know is they kayak or just dive. So they probably have snorkels and all that. But listen to this. To join, members must pass a rigorous swim test. But for these women, the mission goes way beyond physical fitness and environmental cleanup. Susan explained, "We wade out of the water, wetter, kinder, happier, and more empowered women. It's the zen of trash picking."
1: I don't think I couldn't do an 80-pound toilet out of the water snorkeling that thing.
0: It's absolutely awesome. So again, if you want to look this up in the Cape area, Old Ladies Against Underwater Garbage, I absolutely love this and applaud this.
1: I love it too. Hold on, let me get the studio audience with that applause.
0: And that is your good news, baby. All I really need is a little good news.
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0: 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Show of hands, who remembers getting a boatload of CDs or cassettes for like a penny?
1: I'm still getting mine. Columbia House.
0: That's right. And there's a big announcement. I didn't even know they were still open for business, but I'll tell you all about

0: 1955. The business peaked in 1996 with 16 million members before declining due to big box retailers, internet streaming growth, and online piracy.
1: Wow.
0: That's right. The company changed ownership multiple times before filing bankruptcy in 2015, and that's when they pivoted to selling physical media.
1: I think Columbia House is single-handedly responsible for giving a nine-year-old an ulcer. Because I was so stressed, because when you're doing anything, like back in the day was those, you know, 1-800 phone calls or doing something in the mail. There were scams back there too, but they never, ever hit us up for a bigger bill.
0: They never did for me either.
1: What kind of business model is that?
0: I don't know, but look, they lasted till next month. I don't know. I'm so sorry to hear that this is going away, but it does make sense, especially since looking at their catalog, it's not the greatest DVDs collection.
1: Are they still a penny?
0: No. No, that's long gone, brother. I remember putting these little stamps, like you get the stamp, there'd be like these little rows of blanks, and then yes, you put the stamps of the ones you want, you mail it off, and then you're like, well, I'll see if I get them.
1: Yeah.
0: I remember getting those in the mail too, and I felt like I was a billionaire.
1: Yes.
0: I got 12 CDs. How? I don't have a job. My parents can't afford this. Like you said, I hope I never get the bill for it.
1: You know what? We probably are on our deathbed. We'll get this thing and be like, $400,000 for Columbia House?
0: Yes. Oh, man. Do you remember any of the albums you got?
1: I want to say Bee Gees was one of them.
0: Wow.
1: But I would love to hear you guys. What was the very first Columbia House delivery that came to your house? Love to hear from you this morning. You can text us, 96893. Start it with DM. Where everybody
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1: Columbia Music House. Columbia Records. No, Columbia Records was the label. Columbia, was it Music House back in the day?
0: Columbia House.
1: Columbia House. Mm-hmm. That, you know what? We have so much music, we don't even have to put it in the title.
0: But when they founded this club in 1955, it was Columbia Record Club. So I think they're probably all related. Heck, let's just throw in the outdoor shirt company, Columbia, that. Columbia.
1: Sure.
0: They're all the same.
1: Wear the shirt, play the music. You're all good. The talkback line lighting up this morning concerning just that. We're reminiscing because the company was still around and is no longer.
2: Please talk back.
3: Hi, David and Meredith. This is Andrea. I also did the Columbia Records and tapes both, but I do remember you had to buy like 7 of them at full price.
1: Oh.
3: After you got that 12 for a penny or something like that.
1: That's why I had the ulcer, because I think I kind of knew that in the small print and never did.
0: You're like guilty, like, I think I'm going to drive this company out of business. I got to make an order. Mom, Dad, how do I make an order?
1: Someone's going to end up at my house.
0: Yes.
1: Excuse me, Mr. Jones, we need a checkbook. We just need some money from you.
0: Well, let me release you from this negativity that's been in your soul that you didn't realize was there.
1: I'm still sweating about it.
0: Columbia House has now officially outlasted every competitor in the mail order music space.
1: Wow.
0: So congratulations, even though they shut down completely September 15th.
1: You said it was millions, and I guess the business model is if 3/4 of the people don't pay you or never buy anything after that, the X amount that mm-hmm. did got you the money.
0: It also shows you the markup on physical albums and CDs and cassettes back in the day. Because
1: yes.
0: if they could give all these away and mail them all to radio stations for playing, like think about that.
1: Yeah.
0: When you went to the store at the mall and you're giving them $17.99
1: yes.
0: for a cassette, I wonder what it costs to make that cassette.
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1: B101. Got a phone call here. I have no idea. I'm just going to jump on it right here. Good morning. Can you hear me?
2: Hey, good morning, David and Meredith. Meatball Jeff.
0: Hey. Meatball Jeff.
1: What's up, Meatball?
2: Hey, going with talking about your Columbia house, I used to work at both Camelot Music and Specs Music, and a big scam that was going on is people would get their records for a penny and try to bring them in to return them in our stores for full price.
1: Oh,
0: man.
1: That is a scam. So how did you guys handle that?
2: The ones from Columbia House didn't have barcodes on them.
1: Ooh.
0: Ah, there it is.
1: You guys cracked the code.
0: Boom, bam.
2: Yep. Yeah, instead of the barcode, they had the Columbia House Records logo on it.
1: Man, I got to ask you, my brother worked at the mall.
0: Stop it right
1: at
0: now.
1: At Camelot Music and all those. Did you ever know Bobby?
2: Oh, name's not familiar.
0: Nah. Man. Well, thanks for the call, Meet the Baller Jeff.
1: Yeah.
2: You're very welcome.
1: We appreciate it. It's like Chris Hansen uncovering the scam. Just returning it to the record store. That's pretty slick.
0: People are crafty. It doesn't matter what generation, what decade, they'll figure out a way to get one over on the system.
1: Man, that is crazy. Well, I felt like I was getting one over by not buying anything after getting my freebies. We have another talk back, drifting back to the days of Columbia House and all those tapes that you get for a penny. Sometimes it was a dime. Go ahead.
3: Morning, you two. Hey, do you remember how you used to send the penny? Had a small circle on there where you taped the penny on it. Did it quite a few times. Can't beat that. 15 tapes for a penny? Gonna miss them.
1: They should have called the business What's the Catch.
0: Right.
1: I mean, that should have been the name of Columbia.
0: However, memory unlocked. I forgot there was a little spot on the paperwork that you mail back that was like a dotted line,
1: yeah,
0: the perfect size of a penny, and you have to tape it there, or it was somehow it was sticky. I don't know if you had to lick it or what. Yeah.
1: It was kind of an adventure.
0: Yeah.
1: And when you're young, it was like, ooh, I do this, and I take the sticker and I put it here, and then I get free stuff, basically. So there you go. Maybe, now that I'm thinking about it, maybe legally they had to get some sort of money,
0: yeah,
1: for a transaction through the mail.
0: Otherwise, it's like chain mail. Remember how popular that was?
1: Yes.
0: And then I thought, can I go to jail for this? I don't know. Wasn't there like, did you hear the rumor that you'd get in trouble for doing chain mail?
1: For chain mail?
0: Yeah.
1: Is that kind of like a pyramid scheme?
0: Yeah, it's like if you send 12 packs of baseball cards to this most recent address,
1: yes,
0: then someone will do that for you and you do it like you do that. I never got any baseball cards.
1: No, that's definitely one of those pyramid schemes, mm-hmm, where it eventually collapsed. It was just baseball card pyramids.
0: Yeah, somebody else got all of them, and I was just sitting there like, hey, where's my Chipper Jones rookie card?
4: 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Push those jacket sleeves up and keep it tuned to David and Meredith in the Morning.
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1: What a great time this morning, from Savannah Bananas to Columbia House. I say we've covered it all for a Monday.
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WWBB, Providence, and iHeart Radio Station. Guaranteed Human. The music, the moments, the pop culture that defined who we are. And at the heart of it all was Martha Quinn. This is the Martha Quinn Show. Southern New England's B101.

0: B101, the 80s, and more. Here we go. We can do it. Firing up the Monday workday. Martha Quinn with you, and Phil Collins is ready to go. If you did something fun over the weekend, let me know. That's totally awesome news. Every day, what you're celebrating gets the spotlight. Sometimes totally awesome news can come out of situations you don't want at all. Saturday morning, my husband woke up in full-on let's clean the house mode. I woke up Saturday morning in full on let's catch up on old episodes of House of the Dragon mode. That's what I wanted to do. He got me into that show, and I wanted to do that on Saturday, but he was like, no, come on, let's do some vacuuming. Let's just do that. And we did, and we got canister after canister filled with dust and dog hair. And ultimately, it did feel really good. I have to say, I did not want to do that at all. But when all was said and done, that would be my totally awesome news, that we did do some amazing vacuuming. It was really good. Tell me your totally awesome news. You get through to me by tapping the talkback microphone. It gets you right to me and I can get you on the air. 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

the 80s, and more B101. Monday morning is happening, and we're getting through it with the greatest songs of all time, like this one from Eddie Money and 60s girl group singer Ronnie Spector. My name is Martha Quinn. Everybody loves AC/DC. They've got a show coming up where their opening act says it's a dream.

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1: To start our afternoon together, we're getting a double dose of awesome in Paul's Mixtape. Paul in Texas found a way to celebrate not only 80s music, but 80s teen movies. That's where we're getting the next three songs. This song is from the movie Pretty in Pink, where Molly Ringwald, a.k.a. Andy, had to decide between Ducky, played by John Cryer, and Blaine, famous Blue, played by Andrew McCarthy. Blaine got the girl. This is If You Leave by Orchestra Maneuvers in the Dark.

0: 101. Let me review the three songs you just heard. It was Paul's mixtape. We started with If You Leave, Orchestral Maneuvers in the Dark from the Pretty in Pink soundtrack. We went into the duet between Loverboy's Mike Reno and Ann Wilson of Heart, Almost Paradise from the Footloose soundtrack. And just now, the Psychedelic Furs, Love My Way, was on the Valley Girl soundtrack, three 80s songs from 80s teen movies. Nice, Paul. Get your mixtape on the air. Send me your concept, your theme, the three songs that fit in it, your name, and the city you're listening in to mixtape@iheartmedia.com.
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Kaboom! It's after 1 o'clock already. Thanks for hanging out with me, Martha Quinn. Some songs are so good they can't be contained by one decade.

0: B101, the 80s and more. I guess this is good news. I guess you'd be pretty stoked if you're Guns N' Roses guitar player Slash. He has been famous for having pet snakes, and now a new type of snake has been named after Slash. It's going to commonly be called Slash's ground snake. Okay, well, there you go. If you've got some totally awesome news, maybe you've been honored in some way, tap the TalkBack microphone on our free iHeartRadio app. Starting about now, I'll be checking my TalkBack mailbox to see whose totally awesome news is going to be on The Martha Quinn Show at 1:40. 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

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Do you feel like you're on some kind of cosmic slip and slide? I'm Martha Quinn with REO Straight Ahead. Today is flying by.

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1: Southern New England's B101 with the 80s and more. Are you famous for pocket dialing people? I am. I'm constantly pocket dialing people. So in this afternoon's Wellness Shop, the Help You Out moment, I do each.

0: 101. A song Billy Idol recorded live is one of his biggest hits. You'll hear it before 2:30. My name is Martha Quinn. Are you a notorious pocket dialer? I am constantly pocket dialing, especially my kids. My daughter will be like, Mom, Mom, Mom. I'll just look down at my phone and I'll hear, Mom, Mom. I'm like, oh my gosh. I'm so sorry. I'm so sorry. You know, calling her at work. So, what do you do if you, like me, are a serial pocket dialer? Well, I checked it out with some experts. If you're using an iPhone like I am, something we can do is turn off the tap to wake feature. What you do is you go to settings, then go to accessibility. 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And right there, you can see tap or swipe to wake. Mine is currently on green. I'm going to turn it off. And that supposedly really helps people from pocket dialing constantly. How about you? Are you constantly pocket dialing people, maybe waking them up in the middle of the night? 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We're getting through this thing called life together.
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What is it like to see Billy Idol perform? 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

the 80s and more, B101, Jeffrey T or Jeffrey Tyler Mason, as mom and dad put on the birth certificate. I don't believe they ever had second thoughts on what to name me, but 10% of moms do regret their decision, eventually because it just doesn't fit their child's personality. We got a list of the worst baby names. We'll see if you agree. Start with Chaos. That's not too bad. Abstinence seems to be...

101. Jeffrey T just killing time this afternoon till the Sox play the Marlins tonight. They continue their playoff push in Miami at 5:40 right here on Southern New England's home for the Red Sox, B101.

still jealous of Richard Marx after all these years. Not because of the fame and fortune. Well, not directly, anyway. Just because of Mrs. Marx, a.k.a. Daisy Fuentes. I wonder if she and Martha worked together at MTV. Can't remember when Martha left or when Daisy arrived. Need to ask her about that tomorrow. Welcome into my house of style. Bad style.

0: 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Anything you need, just let me know. 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That's what Mike did.
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0: 101, playing the 80s and more. A 45th anniversary edition of I Love Rock and Roll will be out this Friday. Remastered by Blackheart Records. It's an odd number to do that, 45. Why not just wait another 5 years for the golden anniversary? A little bit after 4 in America's greatest city.
1: Uh-oh. Sounds like somebody's got a case of the Mondays.
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15: Now your B101 Storm Team 10 forecast.
16: A beautiful afternoon across southern New England with plenty of sunshine and those temperatures right around 80 degrees. Also, that humidity, not too bad. As we roll into Tuesday, we could be looking at a very similar forecast. More sunshine, temperatures right around the upper 70s and low 80s. I'm Storm Team 10 meteorologist Jason Doris.
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101, just past 5 in America's greatest city. Jeffrey T with 2 hours left this afternoon to drive you cray cray. Usually that's accomplished by

80s and more. B101. I'm Jeffrey T. So our long national nightmare is finally over. Or at least it will be tomorrow when PSL returns to Starbucks. That's, of course, pumpkin spice latte. And yeah, I know anyone on Team Dunkin's going to jump in and say their fall menu debuted last week. But you notice it shows up earlier and earlier each year. These coffee shops are obviously trying to redefine autumn, which used to start in late September. But now we fall in August.

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3: 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Christian Arcan here with you. Red Sox on the road again here in the dog days of August after a strong homestand that ended with a hard-fought sweep against Rafael Devers and the Giants. After taking 2 of 3 from the Diamondbacks, who were fighting their way in, they hope anyway, to the National League wild card, the Red Sox welcomed in a team that is more on track for a top-5 draft pick than a wild card spot, the San Francisco Giants. And after an emotional reunion with Rafael Devers on Friday, resulting in a 6-4 win over Logan Webb, a dramatic 3-run walk-off rally on Saturday, the Red Sox look to finish the homestand strong, sending Jake Bennett out to the mound. But those pesky Giants did jump on him early. They scored 2 runs in the first, added another in the second. That made it 3-0 early. Pretty tough start for Bennett, who allowed 3 runs on 4 hits in the first 2 innings, though he would settle in, pitching 7 full without allowing another run and retiring 18 of the final 21 hitters that he faced. He also did get some support from the offense. A solo home run from Nick Sogard off Giants starter Matt Wilkinson. That got on the board. An RBI single from Sedan Rafaela, who had a big day in the third. That made it 3-2, and that set up the big fourth inning. Connor Wong getting things going in the fourth with an RBI double that almost didn't happen. Left fielder Victor Barracoto appeared to catch it against the monster, but replay showed the ball had grazed off the wall before he secured it, and the catch was overturned. Wong awarded second. Sogard scored from first, and that set the stage for pinch hitter Mickey Gasper.
4: Shortstop. It's toward the middle, and Mickey swings it. It's a hard fair ball down the right field line. This will get the Red Sox the lead. Hits off the side wall, goes toward the pesky pole into second with a pop-up slide. The double is the pinch hitter, Mickey Gasper, and the Red Sox lead for the first time today, 4-3. He wasted no time hitting that first pitch hard to the ground, kicked off where the wall juts out, and then went toward the pole where the right fielder, Lee, had to dig it out.
3: Joe Castiglione on the call. Mickey Gasper's double gave the Red Sox the lead. That is a lead they would not give back. 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Sedan Rafaela would single home Gasper, making it 5-3. Giants would scratch out a run in the seventh, but Tyron Guerrero and Aroldis Chapman locked down the eighth and the ninth. And there's your final score. Red Sox win 5-4. They complete the sweep. Jake Bennett earns his 8th win of the season. Aroldis Chapman his 29th save. Red Sox with the win improved to 71-59 on the year, and they are now riding a 3-game win streak, finishing the homestand with 5 wins and 1 loss. They are 6 games behind the East leading Tampa Bay Rays, 3 games behind the Yankees for that first wild card, and they have a 6.5-game cushion over the Rangers and Guardians for the final wild card. The Giants certainly are not a good team, but neither were the A's or the Pirates, and they just handed the Red Sox a 5-game losing skid not long ago. And there were times this weekend where it looked like that same kind of thing was maybe about to happen. But the Red Sox did a great job of winning in different ways. They jumped on Webb early on Friday, a huge comeback on Saturday, and then another early deficit that gets erased here yesterday. I think the main takeaway for me is that even when they're getting shut down for 8 innings by a guy named Blade, this team has really become a team that doesn't shrink when things go wrong anymore. And that was a big problem early on in the year. Something went left. They could not climb their way out of it, couldn't dig, and basically tucked tail, and that was it. They lost a lot of games that way. And that's a team that found ways to lose for the first 2 months. Now they're known for finding ways to win, and there's another nice array of different contributors as there's been throughout this entire stretch, really. You had a huge weekend for Nick Sogard, Connor Wong and Mickey Gasper, big hits. Rafaela had another big game yesterday. It was a tough start, but a great finish for Jake Bennett, and the bullpen came through again, even without Whitlock and Slayton. So the Red Sox tonight will be looking for another deep outing from their starter as they head south to Miami, and that brings us to tonight's pitching matchup, brought to you by Town Fair Tire. For the best prices on tires, nobody beats Town Fair Tire. Nobody. For the Red Sox, Ranger Suarez gets the ball. 5-3 with a 3.41 ERA is Suarez, who is also undefeated in his last 12 starts. That goes back to his IL stint. He's 3-0 with a 3.77 ERA in there with 9 no decisions. Red Sox have won 9 of those 12 starts. He's also increased his pitch count in 5 straight outings since coming back from the IL. His last start came against Arizona on Tuesday. He allowed 4 runs in 5 1/3 innings on 93 pitches. Gabriel Moreno hit that grand slam in the third inning. However, Suarez still did pick up the win, and this will be a nice place for Suarez to pitch. He was with the Phillies for a long time, obviously, pitched in Lone Depot Park many, many times. And when he pitches there, he's 6-1 with a 1.19 ERA in 9 career starts. He has allowed 1 run or fewer in 7 of those 9 starts. For the Marlins, Sandy Alcantara will be going with a 13-8 record and 3.46 ERA. Alcantara has taken the loss in back-to-back starts against the Reds and the Phillies, but Miami has not given him any run support at all. The Marlins have actually lost 5 of his last 8 starts, despite him posting an ERA of 2.21 in 53 innings and averaging 6 2/3 innings per start in that stretch. This will be his final start of August, and he's 2-2 with an ERA of 1.38 this month. That's about as good as anybody's pitching this month anywhere in the majors. The Marlins have won 10 of their last 12 home games. Their 41 home wins are fourth best in the majors. Tonight's first pitch is at 6:40. 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Eric Miller, a reliever picked up at the trade deadline, has been called into extra service here now since you've seen both Justin Slayton and Garrett Whitlock go down with injuries here in the final 2 months of the season. Tyron Guerrero, Aroldis Chapman, and Eric Miller, who you're going to hear from right now, have all had to pick up the slack. Here's Miller on that and his pitching style.
5: There's no human being I'd rather be talking to more than Eric Miller right now. Thank you. I have a question. So when you look at, when they talk about throwing your best pitch over the plate for strike one, does it hit differently? Or talk to me, because you've been doing a good job of it. Congratulations. But how does, for you, like, how has that transformation been over the last couple of months?
6: Yeah, I think, like you said, it's kind of just fully diving into throwing your best pitches the most, and kind of understanding what pitch I end up with the highest, essentially the highest in zone rate, and that's a sinker. So I think I've kind of leaned into that, early in at-bats, trying to get ahead with that. That's always been the biggest thing for me is I've usually struggled with first pitch strikes. I think with someone like me, if I can get ahead of a guy 0-1, in my mind, once I get ahead 0-1, the bat's kind of over. It's kind of over in my head once I get ahead 0-1. So it's just like there's no need to try and be fancy or be too cute with anything. It's like I think earlier too in the season, I was maybe even with like throwing a sinker, trying to be a little bit too fine early, feeling like I really need to like dot it in on a righty or away to a lefty, you know, yada yada, which can be like that is a very, especially like a glove side sinker is maybe like one of the hardest pitches to execute in baseball. I think I've just kind of given myself a little more grace with just trying to be a little more general with you know, not just like, hey, let me just wave in there down the middle, but just be a little bit more open to where I'm trying to throw it. Of just being like, let's just get it somewhere roughly on the inside of the plate or roughly on the outside of the plate. And that kind of being with that is opened up, just being a lot more free. I don't feel like as tense when I'm trying to get in there and be so fine. And even if you do, if it ends up, you know, running or the middle or whatever, if a mistake pitch per se, I still have like the faith and trust that I know it's a good enough pitch where like it doesn't mean a guy's gonna hit it. You know, they may foul it off, may miss it, might take it, yada yada. So
7: just the last thing, so that process probably started, I don't know, for the Giants, but again, when you go to another organization, sometimes it just hits different, or maybe they just say it in a different way, or maybe you're just like, okay, this is a new start, I'm really gonna dive into it. Has that been the case when you've switched teams and come here?
6: I think, yeah, a lot of people have asked. Nobody in the pitching side has said really anything to me as far as like, hey, this is what we want you to throw. We want you to do this. It's basically just been just keep doing what you're doing. I think they probably saw what I was the last month or so before I came over here of what I was doing. And they were basically just said, hey, keep doing that, because that's about, you know, roughly when 4 or 6 weeks ago is when I really started to kind of get ahead of guys consistently, you know, the walks cut down, stuff like that. So, no, there wasn't anything that they've said. I think they kind of just were like, hey, keep doing what you're doing. As I mentioned many times, like, I'm calling my own pitches, and I think that's part of it, too. Like,
7: when did you start, though?
6: July 6th, I think, was the first game.
7: Another one to ask you that. But it is interesting. I mean, like, I think Chad Tracy mentioned that. But that's been a big difference for you too.
6: Yeah, I think it's been huge as far as just the conviction behind every pitch I throw is just a lot higher now. Not that it wasn't before, but I think you can get caught with catchers sometimes, maybe younger guys that, you know, I was dealing with at the Giants, who don't exactly know you or your strengths as well, and they might call a pitch and it's not what you're thinking in your head when that you know voice comes over the pitch count, but you agree to throw it. And everybody always says, and I agree, you know, you always rather throw the wrong pitch with conviction than the right pitch without conviction. So I keep preaching. I think there's power to pressing that button yourself and taking command of, like, I'm the one that's calling it. This is me on the mound. I think it's kind of helped transform me a little bit from a thrower to being an actual pitcher. You have to take control of reading guys' swings, kind of seeing what their takes are. And before, you know, I would kind of just put that in the catcher's hand and I would just kind of be like a robot. So whatever they called, I would just throw it 99% of the time. And now it's forced me to actually dive into being a pitcher a little bit more. And I don't think it's a coincidence.
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3: 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Feel comfortable about tomorrow. Christian Arcan here with you. Red Sox and the Marlins kicking off a three-game series down in Miami. And for more on that, let's head down to Lone Depot Park and talk with our guy, Will Middlebrook, who I'm sure is just hating the weather down there. Although it is August. That's not the time you want to be in Miami, right?
4: I was say, this is not the time. You know, Boynton Beach is home for us. It's about an hour 20 north of here. So I took that San Francisco series off, came home, came down here with the family yesterday. But yeah, Florida heat is has become normal in the Middlebrooks household. It is, but I'll tell you, we're happy for a roof because it's hot and humid out there.
3: I'm sure. We have a Red Sox team now that, after a tough road trip last time out there, Brooksy came home, really handled their business, and appeared a hard fought sweep there with a bad team like the Giants. Was that maybe a version of them leveling off a little bit?
4: Yeah, you know, it's as bad as teams are, it's still the big leagues, and you're still playing against professional players, and anybody can beat anybody, right? Especially if you can get some good starting pitching. But, I thought you said it really well earlier. Them just the fight they show when things maybe aren't going well for six, seven, even eight innings, they still kind of dig in and fight and find ways to win in different ways, whether it's the home run, whether it's, you know, taking walks and moving guys over, still playing a little bit of small ball here and there. Obviously, the home runs have come in bunches here since the All-Star break. I think the most in the AL, which is crazy considering where they were with the home run. So yeah, it's been fun to watch, and it's so easy to sometimes you see them almost play to their competition level. All right, they're really good against over 500 teams, and they're just so against bad teams, which is interesting. But the way they've been going about it, just digging in late, it's fun to watch, and to watch this group have that just never die attitude, it makes for fun baseball.
3: Yeah, certainly does. And also to see some of the guys continuing to contribute, a huge weekend for Nick Sogard, Mickey Gasper with another big hit. These are the guys now who, when you look at some of these players returning from injury, guys whose playing time is going to be up in the air. I feel like I ask you about this all the time, Brooksy, but where are you right now in terms of everybody's stock and who's going to play?
4: Yeah, I mean, depth is great, right? I mean, you're going to look up here in a week, and there's going to be a ton of depth. Some of these guys are going to get moved, obviously. Trevor's going to get an opportunity. You know, Mona's kind of in this stretch right now where he's like 2-for-22 or 2-for-23. Could be a 2-for-40. Who knows? That's just how this league is. Sometimes role players, when they play every day, they have those stretches, they play well, and then the league kind of starts to adapt and say, okay, there's more of a book on this player now, and some guys can get overexposed at times when they're role players. That's just how this league is. You know, but as this progresses, you know, Trace said, you know, Roman and Story are going to play in Worcester tomorrow. Obviously, they're off on Mondays. So they're not in a huge rush. I wouldn't be surprised to see – I would like to see those guys down here and not – come back in New York. You know, it's going to be emotional anyways. Those guys are going to be fired up with the adrenaline rolling and all that, and it peaks even more when you're in Yankee Stadium. So I would like to see them here, but I also getting them more at bats, right? And to your point, Sogard, Gasper, these guys have been playing really well. It's kind of seems like right now the writing's on the wall with Siegler. You know, he hasn't been playing as much lately. Sogard's kind of jumped him in that role the way he's been playing. He's so versatile. He gives, you know, I mean, they're both switch hitters, but Sogard is the hot hand right now, which Chad's been really done a good job with this year, playing the hot hand consistently, and he's kind of taken over that leadoff spot where they haven't had a lot of production. I could see them pushing IKF, maybe extending his rehab process, because you have a lot, you know, a couple weeks you can go and push him to September 1st, because then you only have to make two roster moves instead of three, because you can add a position player. So I could see them pushing him back, but I would expect Roman and Trevor to at least be in New York.
3: Okay, hopefully. I'd like to see both of them back. Well, you mentioned Chad Tracy and how he's going to have to deal with all of this, along with the decisions that he's going to have to make, which I think is going to be a collaborative thing with the front office. How are you judging Tracy down the stretch here? Because a lot's been made about the interim tag and removing that. This is really what it's all about these last 5 weeks, right?
4: Sure. I mean, I think he's done a, I mean, he was thrown in the fire, let's be honest. I mean, there's never a good situation when your AAA manager has to be brought up. It means the team's playing poorly, and a lot of people got, or at least the manager got fired, right? So it's never a good time for you to come up in season and be that guy, but I thought he's handled everything perfectly. I mean, obviously he has the background of growing up around the game. His dad was a manager in the big leagues, all that, which helps, and he has that lifeline to just call him every night and talk through things and get a different perspective. But he's just, you know, wins aside, I feel like he's just a really good personality to handle a market like Boston at the big league level. He's the same guy every single day. And, you know, he preaches that, like, just take it a day at a time. He, even through the winning streak, like, he was the same exact guy every single day as he was when they went through that stretch where they were 3-10 or whatever it was after the winning streak. So, I honestly know it's easy to say right now because they played good baseball, but you feel like he's the perfect guy for this job. I mean, he's got such a good relationship with so many of these players just because of his history in the system, right? And he coached a lot of these guys as they were still developing and becoming big leaguers, and now he has them at this level, and there's this level of trust there, which matters. I'm not saying AC didn't have that. It's just different when you have these young players coming up, and I think that's what's played into so many of these bridge role players who've had to come up because of injury, and they've performed. They've been comfortable, and they know the coaching staff. That obviously Flo was in AAA too, with Trace. So that matters when you have young guys playing up, and I think there's a big reason they've played so well in those spots is because of those guys.
3: Yeah, you've certainly seen a lot of production from those type of guys, no question about it. Will Middlebrooks, great stuff as always. Looking forward to the call tonight.
4: Thanks, Ark.
3: All right, Will Middlebrooks along with Will Fleming on the call tonight for Red Sox and Marlins. And coming up next, Brooksy's partner Will Fleming will sit down with Chad Tracy, presented by your New England Ford dealers. But first, let's pause 10 seconds for station ID here on the Shaw's and Star Market WEEI Red Sox Network.
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3: This is the Mass Mutual pregame show. 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
27: Bienvenido a Miami with manager Chad Tracy. After a sweep of the San Francisco Giants, a marvelous homestand for you, Chad, 5-1. You have to be so happy with the fight, the resilience, because those games were not easy. You found a way every single night to get it done.
28: Yeah, we trailed all three games against San Fran. You know, we played from behind, which is not long ago would have been a death sentence for us. Things have changed in a fashion where even though we were behind, it never felt like we're out of a game, and felt like if we can, each of the games, the starters had some type of blip early to say, hey, if they can get the ship righted and continue that and put some zeros up, we'll have a chance to come back. And we did it all 3 days, and all three starters did the same thing. So, it's refreshing, I guess, to know that, you know, even when you get down that you feel like you're in a place now where you're going to at least have, you know, 3-4 opportunities to score runs.
27: Speaking of settling in, you know, Jake Bennett, who has kind of been up and down his last couple of starts, I thought the job he did after the first couple innings to really find himself was super impressive. What was the key for him to turn the page like that?
28: Well, he was kind of feeling his way through the first inning a bit. It was a combination of that. You know, hadn't pitched in 9 days, gave him the longer stint break. So he was kind of like feeling his way through the first inning. And he made an adjustment there after the second where he's like, I just got to, you know, with intent, drive through the zone. So the crispness picked up and some of that carry you see picked up. And he also started using the sinker a bit more. Like if you get a little bit four change heavy. It's like everything's straight, you know, and they're kind of jumping on stuff early in the count and driving the ball. Once he started to add some of those other offerings back in there and sink the ball a little bit, use the cutter, the sweeper got way more involved than it had been. The outing turned completely on its head. It was like five strikeouts and not a walk the rest of the way and was pitching very effectively. So we saw four innings at the end of that that looked like vintage Jake Bennett, where it was like all of a sudden there's outs within the first three pitches of the at-bat, quick outs. I think he took like 14 pitches to finish a two-inning stretch. That's what we're used to seeing with him when he's flying through the zone. So really, really encouraging to see that.
0: Nick Sogard, I ask you about him all the time. I mean, this guy just continues to deliver in huge spots. And there's no way that he can get off this roster. Every time you put him anywhere, he's solidified the leadoff spot. He gets big hit after big hit. Quality at bat. What can you say about Nick?
28: He's been fantastic from both sides of the plate, mind you. Like, it's not been just a left side of the plate thing. He's getting opportunities to play against both sides. He's given us huge hits hitting off lefties. He's given us big hits hitting off righties. Some of the power has showed up, playing great defense. So just a very multi-dimensional player. And we've always seen the at-bat quality has always been there. Even his other stints here over the years, like I've watched that a lot down in AAA too. You're always going to get a quality at-bat, but he's producing at a high level right now.
0: Tyron and Aroldis do it again.

0: settling in, because clearly whatever messages are being delivered, whatever's going on right now is special. You got the secret sauce. How about your staff kind of finding their way here in the big league?
1: Yeah, it's a good point, because it was, yeah, I mean, as much as we talked, everybody asked me that question all the time, is it, you know, has it been a fire drill for you? I'm like, yeah, well, it has been. There's a number of people on our staff, too, that got thrown into the exact same situation. As far as like being asked to make some serious adjustments on the fly to a new group and big league hitters and the communication level that is required with hitters like that versus the minor leagues or whatever. And a lot was asked of them. Everybody set out very clear expectations on what we wanted them to do, and they've executed at a high level. And we're at the point now where it's like we're rolling along and everybody has a very clear understanding of what I need to do every day, what messages do I need to deliver, what players like what. And you just go execute that with each guy individually, and that's the day. So they're fairly settled into that now. I think everybody's heart rate is in a really good spot. They understand the task, and we're just rolling along now.
0: This is the home stretch, Chad. I mean, these are the days when you push for the postseason, and you're looking at the playoffs. How about Ranger? Because, you know, the main reason the Red Sox brought Ranger over is his playoff resume. He's been baptized by fire. What do you need to see from Ranger today and in his next few starts to make you feel like he can really do what he's always done in his career?
1: Yeah, I really don't need to see much other than what I know vintage Ranger looks like. You know, again, like, and it was kind of what he looked like at the tail end of that last outing. Like another guy that when we're built on, you know, we're not built in our rotation on like big giant power stuff. We do have some of that, right, with Toley. But we are built on strike throwing, and we're built on executing any pitch and any count and being able to land it for a strike. We're built on keeping people off balance and getting weak contact. That's Jake Bennett, right? That's Sonny Gray, and that's Ranger Suarez. And they all of them have the ability to strike hitters out as well. But when we are attacking the zone and maintaining count leverage in our favor, in our rotation, like, we're very, very good. So that's really all I look for. When you see that happening and you see in strike one, strike two, weak out, we're usually in a really good spot.
0: It's amazing. You've talked about this for 6 weeks now, about not swinging at a 1-0 pitch that's a perfect fastball on the outside corner, because count leverage and swing at your pitch has changed your offense. Sandy Alcantara is a guy who will do that to you. I mean, he can be behind in a count. He'll throw a perfect pitch. How do you counter him tonight?
1: Yeah, he's good. He's a good pitcher. It's not a, you know, maybe like less strikeouts than it used to be. He's not a huge punch out, but the guy eats innings. I think he leads MLB in innings again. He's got 175 innings. Eats innings, attacks the zone, and uses, you know, he's a guy that can do the three fastball shapes. He can sink it, he can cut it, he can ride it or whatever. So you know all those things. With our group, it's the same. It's similar to Logan Webb. You have to be, you got to be ready to hit because you know it's going to be in the zone, but you also have to be particular about, you know, what do I swing at? Is that a strike that I want, or is that a strike that I'm okay letting it go by and waiting for another one? But I do like the fact that our offense, offensively, we're pretty built on quality at bat, ball, and play. So if we can and be selective on what we get and get some balls in play and get some traffic out there, that gives us as many chances as possible. And it just takes one or two of those for somebody to gap one with people on, and you're in business.
0: We might as well be a podcast right now, because Eli White just said, I'm going to ask you about him, because he has been unbelievable for you. And a guy who covers so much ground in the outfield, he gets a big hit the other night. You know, it's hard to catch a team midstream from another organization. But Eli, I thought he's been brilliant for you.
1: He's been great. It's exactly to this point the role that we envisioned, you know, was, you know, helping out in left field in certain starts that you want to get Jaren off his feet, tough matchup for him, and you feel like you're going to get a quality at bat, but you feel also very strongly that you're not going to lose anything defensively, which was important to us because we're also a team built on defense. Like, we've played very, very well defensively all year in the outfield and in the infield. So having that, and you all of a sudden now you have a ball in play right-hander against the lefty that can go out and play really quality defense. And if he's not in there for a few days, he knows, like, that he needs to be ready. If he needs to pinch hit late in the game, he did that the other day and was successful at it. So we have a group of guys right now that have a pretty good understanding of, like, what their role is. And if that role doesn't come up for a few days, that's what it is, and I'll be ready for it when it does come up.
0: You've done such a great job managing these guys and getting them in the right spots. Congrats, Chad. Thanks for the time.
1: Thanks, Will.
2: 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Just follow WEEI, and that's brought to you by Subaru of New England. 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A lot to love about

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0: Welcome back to the Mass Mutual pregame show. 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Feel comfortable about tomorrow. I'm Christian Arcan. Red Sox and the Marlins set to kick off this three-game set down in Miami. And it's time now for tonight's transactions, which are brought to you by Kalshi. 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Download the Kalshi app today. We have an update on three Red Sox who are eyeing a comeback here very soon. Trevor Story, Isaiah Kiner-Falefa, and Roman Anthony, who are all going to be tomorrow playing for AAA Worcester. Story got checked out at Fenway today. He's cleared for another AAA rehab game. Kiner-Falefa back as well. Roman Anthony going up to Worcester. He'll play his first game at AAA in Scranton-Wilkes-Barre tomorrow. And both Kiner-Falefa and Anthony will get checked out again after Thursday. Story will get checked out tomorrow. So there's the update there. 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Let's meet tonight's players for the visiting Red Sox. Leading off at shortstop will be the red-hot Nick Sogard. He'll be followed by Sadan Raffaello, who's pretty hot himself in center field. Willy Abreu batting third in right. Your cleanup hitter is the first baseman, Wilson Contreras. He'll be followed by Adley Rutschman, the catcher. Caleb Durbin at third. Jaron Duran batting seventh in left field. Mickey Gasper is your DH and number eight hitter. Anthony Siegler will bat ninth and play second behind the starter, Ranger Suarez. For the Marlins, Otto Lopez leading off at short. He's been cold lately. Heriberto Hernandez, your number two hitter and left fielder. He'll be followed by Kyle Stowers at first base. Augustin Ramirez is your cleanup hitter in DH. Xavier Edwards will bat fifth and play second. Jacob Marcy batting sixth in center field. He'll be followed by Javier Sanoja at third. Esteori Ruiz will bat eighth in play right. Joe Mack will be your number nine hitter and do the catching for the starter, Sandy Alcantara. Time now for a grab and go presented by the Bee's Knees Benefits app. Here's Bradfoe.
12: It's time for the grab and go. A quick look at the biggest Red Sox storylines of the day. Here's Rob Bradford.
13: All right, it's time to grab and go once again, this time with the Red Sox taking on the Marlins in Miami. Get this, exactly 2 months ago, the Red Sox are coming back from Colorado with a 9.4% chance of making the playoffs. Now, according to Fangraphs, their odds sit at 98.2%. With only 32 games remaining this season, the Red Sox are now closer to the East leading Rays, six games back, than they are to being out of the playoff picture, 6.5 up on both Cleveland and Texas. Red Sox also lead MLB or AL with 48 home runs in the last 36 games since the All-Star break. They ranked last in MLB with 85 home runs in 94 games before the break. Nick Sogard, he's been a huge catalyst. Ninth best OPS in baseball over the last three series. Marlins pretty good lately, have won 10 of their last 12 at home. Their 41 home wins are fourth most in MLB. Remember Otto Lopez, the guy who was rumored to go to the Red Sox? Well, he's only 7 for 41, all singles over his last 11 games. That's what's grabbing and going.
0: 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A 6:40 start time in Detroit for the Rays and the Tigers. Drew Rasmussen and Framber Valdez will be your starting pitchers. Rasmussen looking to become just the second pitcher in Rays history to win seven consecutive starts. A 6:45 start time in D.C. for the Rockies and the Nats. Cade Cavalli, old friend, going against Ryan Feltner for the Rockies. Cavalli enters with a 17-inning scoreless streak. 7:40 start time for the White Sox and the Rangers in Chicago. Kumar Rocker and Jose Urquidy will be your starters there. Guardians and the Angels get underway at 9:38 in Anaheim. Parker Messick and George Klassen will get the starts there. The Guardians have won four straight and have scored 25 runs in those four games. 9:40 start time for the D-backs and the Cubs in Arizona. Kevin Gausman and Merrill Kelly, they're both going in this game on win streaks. The Cubs continuing to battle for a postseason spot. At 9:40, the Padres and the Pirates will get underway in San Diego. Robbie Ray and Braxton Ashcraft will be your starters. Padres have won three in a row as they also look to push for a playoff spot. Twins and the A's get underway at 9:40. Zebby Matthews and Jeffrey Springs will be the starters. The Twins looking to snap a three-game losing skid. Phillies and the Mariners get underway at 9:40. 9:40. Zach Wheeler and Logan Gilbert will get the starts. Philadelphia brings a 9-game win streak to Seattle. That's the longest active streak among teams in that matchup. The Reds and the Giants getting underway at 9:45. Chase Burns and Carson Wisenhunt will be the starters. Burns 14-2 with a 2.51 ERA. Giants trying to stop a 4-game losing skid after being swept by the Red Sox. 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I am ice cold with these picks. Couldn't go on forever, I guess, that hot streak I was on. So I'm going to go with something I consider safe here, and that's Sedan Rafaela, who has just been tearing the cover off the ball. Another big day yesterday. I guess I'm kind of chasing that. So I'm going to go with Rafaela over 1.5 total bases. And if I inadvertently cool Rafaela off, then Sedan, my bad, man. Sorry, I'm just trying to make a good pick here. Anyway, you've been listening to the Mass Mutual pregame show. Talk to Mass Mutual today. Feel comfortable about tomorrow. Don't move. Will Fleming and Will Middlebrooks on the call. And the Red Sox in action next right here on the Shots and Star Market, WEEI, Red Sox Radio Network.

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1: Good evening and welcome to Miami, Florida, under the closed roof at Lone Depot Park. We welcome you to the beginning of a three-game series between the Boston Red Sox and the Miami Marlins. The Red Sox off a thrilling and statement home series with five wins in six games. They come to Miami looking to set the tone well in the playoff picture against the Miami Marlins, who are clinging to any hope of being in the picture on the National League side. Will Fleming, Will Middlebrooks, Red Sox have Rangers Suarez on the mound, and they have an animal on the other side, Sandy Alcantara, who really has regained his Cy Young form. Mr. Middlebrooks, you know, look, the Red Sox have found ways. They have clawed, they've fought, they are so resilient, but they have it all cut out for them tonight with one of the great pitchers in the game, Sandy Alcantara.
2: They do, and I think something that has really impressed me with this team has been how they do see good pitching, and they get to the seventh inning. That starter hasn't given up much, and yet they still find ways to win games late. Now, it's not comfortable. You'd like them to get on the board early, like they did against Logan Webb, but that's just not baseball. Sometimes there's a lot of good arms in baseball. This is one of them. He has an ERA under 2 in his last 7 starts. He's throwing the ball really well.
1: The Red Sox are 12 games over 500, 71-59. Meantime, the Marlins just 3 over, but that's life in the National League. I mean, 3 games over, you are well within the playoff picture in the American League. The Red Sox will hand the baseball to Ranger Suarez, who, we have to be honest about it, Will, has been a little shaky of late. The Red Sox need a good start from Ranger tonight.
2: Yeah, they do. And it's, look, you start looking forward where you're at right now in this playoff picture, and you start thinking about rotation in the postseason, and he's got to be a big part of that. And since coming back from the injury, the numbers in the grand scheme of things look fine for him. They haven't lost any of his starts. He's 3-0. But he hasn't looked like himself, and he looked much better in his last start. It was really just one pitch that ruined his stat line. It was a grand slam to Moreno, but he did look much better, and he wasn't falling behind hitters. It's all about getting ahead for him, because then he can get chased.
1: He comes out of the right field bullpen. I'm with you, Will. It was dink and dunk, kind of end of the bat, singles here and there, and one swing really salted his outing. What I find interesting right now, Will, is the Red Sox 6.5 games clear of the final wild card spot. Chad Tracy's got an interesting job right now, which is you want to chase the Yankees down. You want to chase the Rays down. But at the same time, what is so important is getting everybody right for the playoffs. Yeah. And I think Ranger, listen, the Red Sox signed him to a long-term deal. And he's a great regular season pitcher, but in his generation, he's one of the great playoff pitchers in decades. So it seems to me that it's kind of imperative that he gets himself in the right frame of mind to pitch at Yankee Stadium or at Fenway Park against the Yankees in 5 weeks.
2: Yeah, and this is a good place to do it. He's comfortable here. Obviously, he played here a lot because he was with the Phillies six and one, under a 2 ERA. He pitches really well here. So hopefully this is that one start that really gets the train back on the tracks. Because like you said, like we both said, he hasn't looked like himself until that last start. But even then, it wasn't quite as dominant as you've become accustomed to seeing from Ranger.
1: To your point, he has been brilliant against the Marlins and in this ballpark. He really has brought his best stuff here to Miami. The Red Sox and the Marlins just minutes away. 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

0: 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A little saxophone for you. 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For the Boston Red Sox, leading off, none other than Nick Sogard. He's been playing some good baseball lately, hitting about 300 over his last 23 games, getting on base at over a 400 clip. He's been phenomenal. Batting second will be Sadon Rafaela. He'll play center field, followed by Willier Abreu. He'll be in right. Wilson Contreras in the cleanup spot to play first base, followed by Adley Rutschman. He'll do the catching. Caleb Durbin to bat sixth, play third base. Jaron Duran bat seventh and left. Mickey Gasper, the DH, batting eighth, and Anthony Siegler will be at second base, batting ninth.
1: Sandy Alcantara, first pitch of the game to Sogard. A fastball on the inside corner. We are underway right on time, 6:40 p.m. We're under the closed roof at Lone Depot Park. The Red Sox on a roll. Sogard swings and pops it up on the left side of the infield. Actually, foul behind home plate. And the catcher, Mack, is there. He's there to make the play. And Sogard, who's been so good for the Red Sox, is retired on two pitches, one away. Sandy Alcantara is an animal right now, Will. So many teams have sought him out. They've tried to trade for him, but the Marlins say, no, thank you. And he is really living up to ace status so far.
0: Yeah, last seven starts, a 1.96 ERA. He's 1.38 in August. He's been really good. Not a lot of run support behind him, though.
1: Here's Sadon. The pitch is a foul ball at the feet of the catcher, and it's 0-1. This feels like so many of the games we've had the last couple of weeks, Will, where it's imperative the Red Sox try to make Alcantara work, get him deep into pitch count. But so far, he looks as he has for the last couple months. The 0-1 is chop foul on the third base side, and it's 0-2. Sadon comes in, 289, 16 homers and 66 driven in. By the way, great to see you again. It feels like it's been a year.
0: It has been. Just about that, I think. They stole me over on the TV side a bit. Then I went home during that Giants series.
1: 0-2 to Sadon. He is grounded toward third. It is handled over there by Sanoha. He throws to first in time. Sadon is gone, two down. We got a stretch run coming, Will. You're going to be with us so often, and this team has put itself in a brilliant position. 6.5 games clear of the third wild card, and I think we're going to have a party, don't you?
0: I think so. Look, they're in a really good spot right now, and you said it. Chad Tracy's in a spot where you push because you love to host that wild card series, but you also have to take care of some of these guys and make sure they're at full strength.
1: Here's
0: Will October.
1: Two down, bases empty, strike on the inside corner. It is a juggling act for sure. I mean, the Red Sox off a 5-1 homestand. 6.5 into the playoffs. Willier, 256, but 22 homers and 69 driven in. He takes a fastball down and in. What's the challenge about Sandy Alcantara?
0: Well, he used to be such a really fastball changeup, occasional slider, and now he's throwing five or six different pitches. The fastball's still good. It's still 97, 98 with some good movement to it, both two-seam and four-seam. He's just a veteran, though. He's one of those guys who can read swings.
1: 1-1 to Willier. Here's a ball down and in.
0: Yeah, he's still got really good stuff. It took him a year or two almost after the elbow surgery to get back to where he was dominant. And he's been that here over the last couple months.
1: 2-1 to Willier. The pitch is a ball down and in. 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Here's Willier. Hitters count 3-1. The pitch is a ground ball, broken back to third, handled over there by Sanoha. Again, he throws to first in time. That is what Sandy Alcantara has done over and over again. The Red Sox, 3-up, 3-down. 10 pitches thrown by Alcantara, who is rocking up Marlins all-time records here in this season. Big start for Ranger Suarez, bottom one next on the Shaw's and Star Market, WEI Red Sox Radio Network.
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1: Ranger Suarez, first pitch to Otto Lopez. His strike on the outside corner. Good fastball on the black. We're underway, and it is 0-1. We'll get to the defensive alignment in just a moment. Brought to you by James Hardy. Hardy Siding, America's number one brand of siding. Ranger throws. Lopez takes a fastball high. It's 1-1. Well, we came into this game knowing that Alcantara was going to be a tough customer. Seems imperative that Ranger goes blow for blow with him.
9: Yeah, got to match him, right?
1: 1-1 is a looper on the first base side, handled by Contreras, and there's one away.
9: Yeah, good cutter. I mean, it's so important with Rangers. We've watched him go about his season. When he gets strike one, when he gets ahead of hitters, and then he can use that deception and movement off the edge of the plate, he's so much better. I mean, when he falls behind 2-0, 3-1, hitters counts, it forces him over the middle of the plate, and it's 91, right? You're not going to blow that past anyone, so he's got to get ahead.
1: Here's Heriberto Hernandez, right-handed hitter, 19 homers. He drives one foul on the first base side. Not a big crowd at all. The Rangers, rather the Marlins, are four games back in the National League wildcard race. For whatever reason, South Florida does not draw baseball fans, whether it's Tampa, St. Pete, or here. Even under the closed roof at Lone Depot, they just don't get big crowds. It's crazy.
9: Oh, traffic's brutal, too, around here.
1: 1-1 to Hernandez, who's driven in 53 runs. The pitch is a foul ball. He was so awkward there, looking for something else, and it's 0-2.
9: It's almost like he was sitting changeup, second pitch right there, got the fastball up and just couldn't hold up on it. Awkward check swing.
1: When is Ranger at his best?
9: Well, like I said, strike one means a lot. To righties, that's either up and in with the fastball to set up the changeup in the cutter or just dotting down and away.
1: 0-2 is dotted, but good location taken well, and it's 1-2. This is his 23rd start. He's 5-3. It's crazy how infrequently he's factored in the decisions this year. 1-2, Ranger throws. And a pitch misses up and in. 22 starts, 101 hits over 113 and a third innings coming in. He has commanded the strike zone, Will. 113 strikeouts against 33 walks. 2-2, the pitch is grounded foul outside of third.
9: Yeah, the best starts that he has when he works deep, it's a lot of weak contact within the first three pitches of the at bat. Right? When teams start working counts and fouling off pitches and getting his pitch count up and forcing him over the plate, he can run into trouble. But so often his stuff starts down the middle and either cuts in on the righty or sinks down and away.
1: 2-2, chop foul. Pretty good battle here by Hernandez. Can you remember a parallel in your career, a guy who sort of did this when if you were behind, you were dead, but you could get him later in counts?
9: Yeah, it was more like Mark Burley, right? The way he was kind of an artist with it. He pitched to the edges, not a ton of velocity.
1: 2-2 is grounded toward the right side. Diving attempt by Siegler, but into right field, a base hit. That was not hit well at all, but Siegler was shaded up the middle. So a one-out single for Hernandez, and the Marlins have one on with one out.
9: Yeah, normally on the ground, Hernandez is heavy pull. Siegler's playing up the middle. That was a sinker down the middle of the plate. It might have broken his bat. It blew him up. He was just late. No one there at second base to make that play.
1: And here now, a man just off the injured list, Kyle Stowers, a longtime Baltimore Oriole. Left hitter with power. He grounds one to the right side. Could be two. Siegler to second. That's all they'll get. Really good play there by Anthony as Contreras tried to maybe make a play there on the first base side. Good job by Anthony. Two down.
9: Yeah, it's one of those plays as a first baseman. If you can get to it, go for it. It's probably your only chance to turn two. If he can cut that off and get it to second base a little bit sooner. Wilson, it was just out of his reach, but Siegler able to get there and get that lead out at second base. No chance to turn the double play at that point.
1: It's crazy to me that Ranger only has 5 wins. He got his last win Tuesday against Arizona. Here is Agustin Ramirez. Right on left, 2 down, 1 on. The first pitch, strike on the outside corner. He looks up for it right now, Ranger does. I mean, 5-3 in 22 starts, that's almost impossible. But he's not factored in more decisions, but he really has been a rock for this rotation. Swinging a foul by Ramirez, back to the screen. It's 0-2.
9: Like so often, he gets matched up against other aces.
1: Yep.
9: You know, and he's going pitch for pitch, and the game's either 1-1 or 2-2. It's tied, and that plays into him not getting those decisions. And then since he's come back from the IL, he hasn't really worked that deep into games, and that's been a big part of it also.
1: Well, they need him to go deep tonight. 0-2, here's the pitch, and it is just high of fastball. I mean, the Red Sox do have options right now. I mean, they got the whole thing set up for this series in Miami, but there are 4 games looming with the New York Yankees, but they got Suarez tonight, Tolley, and then Gray here in the 3 games in Miami. 1-2, the pitch is low. That looked like a changeup there that bounced in, and it's 2-2. The thing is, they got Brian Bayo, and You got a doubleheader Saturday, so essentially Chad Tracy and the Red Sox are thinking this way. Tonight is the last time we can launch Bayo if we need him.
9: Right.
1: Otherwise, we're saving him for Saturday.
9: Yeah, you have to.
1: 2-2. 1 on, 2 out, no score in the bottom of the first. Ranger just above the belt. He throws, and a breaking ball down and in. Slider, and it's 3-2. No score, bottom one. Red Sox and Fish. Ranger has pitched so beautifully in this ballpark. Throws, and he misses outside ball 4. He walks Ramirez. Not at all what the Red Sox were looking for. His first pitch brought to you by Jeffrey Glassman, Injury Lawyers. Boston's go-to injury attorney for over 30 years. Hurt in a car, work accident. You got to get Glassman. 617-777-7777. Well, now 2 on, 2 out. Here's Xavier Edwards, right-handed hitter, takes a strike on the outside corner, 0-1. Backed up on the infield with 2 down. Ranger throws, swing and miss. That was an awesome, awesome curveball, and it's 0-2.
9: Yeah, well, 5 batters, 5 first pitch strikes. So that's looked good. That last at bat to Ramirez just got away from him. He was trying to go for the strikeout. You could tell a lot of stuff breaking out of the zone, but then couldn't find it once he got to 3-2.
1: 0-2 to Edwards. Pitch. Swing and a miss. He got him. That was brilliant. Great curveball, Ranger. With his first strikeout, 20 pitches in the first inning. Red Sox will take that for sure. Big time stop from Ronher. We go to the second inning. No score on the Shaw's and Star Market. WEEI Red Sox Radio Network.
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1: Wilson Contreras leads it off as we go to the top of the second. No score. Sandy Alcantara as Wilson grounds one hard on the third base side in plenty of time. Sanoja has it. He's been busy. His third infield assist after four hitters. Wilson is retired. One down. Injury report, by the way, brought to you by CVS. CVS knows that where you get your medicine matters most. Here is Adley Rutschman batting fifth tonight with one down. Bases empty. The pitch is up and away. 1-0 to Adley. What have you made of Adley's introduction into Boston?
9: It was a rough start coming off the IL. Not a lot of at-bats. Didn't look good through his first, 17, 18 at-bats.
1: 1-0 to Adley is a strike. Top of the zone, 1-1.
9: It was a pretty good home stand for him. Had some good at-bats, some good hits. He's going to be just fine. This guy can play. And I love how he's been behind the plate with the pitching staff.
1: I do, too. I love watching all of his mannerisms with the staff. The 1-1 is a check swing, a fastball high. And it's 2-1. Welcome to CVS, the official pharmacy of the Boston Red Sox. My eyes are always on him, Will. And just his mannerisms with the pitchers.
9: He's locked in.
1: Really cool to watch. 2-1 pitch. Here's a ball outside. 3-1.
9: I think that's something I've really enjoyed with him also, is that he just really doesn't, he didn't expand the zone a whole lot. Here and there, he'll chase something with two strikes, but up until then, he's pretty selective.
1: 3-1 is grounded on the right side. Second baseman Edwards has it. He throws to first, two down.
9: Darbella Insurance Foundation is dedicated to striking out cancer by supporting the Jimmy Fund. 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
1: Feels like this is a game where the Red Sox need to push Alcantara a little bit. He's been spectacular. Here's Caleb Durbin with two down. The base is empty. Sandy Wines, he throws. Durbin takes a fastball inside for ball one.
9: Adley hit that hard. It was almost 106 off the bat. Just that sinker from Alcantara, just that late movement at 97, misses sweet spots so often.
1: 1-0 the pitch. Caleb skies one down the right field line toward the pole, slicing foul, and is out of play. And it's 1-1. Caleb's been remarkable. 255, 12 homers, 62 driven in. He's just been a rock for this team, hasn't he, Will?
9: He has. You know, we talk about it all the time. He's a poster child for this team and what they've done and just the grind and sticking with it. Good to see him have some success.
1: 1-1 is skied in center field. Easily playable for Marcy. Marlins center fielder is there to make the play. Alcantara again looks up for it. A 10-pitch top of the second inning. Rangers got to go blow for blow with him tonight. No score. 1.5 in the books. Shaw's and Star Market, WEI Red Sox Radio Network.
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6: 1-1, the pitch. 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So the leadoff man is aboard in the bottom of the second. So, Ranger, a little bit of a test. Here comes Javier Sanoja. Walk-off hit a couple of days ago. No score. Bottom two. Oh. The pitch is a strike on the inside corner. To Sanoja, comes in 279, six homers, 50 driven. And you know, Will, it's interesting. Very few people know about the Miami Marlins. They've been in the desert for a long time. The 0-1 from Suarez is a fastball, misses up and in. It's 1-1. They got good players, and in the National League bonanza, they've done a good job staying alive.
7: Yeah, and they've done it with really the lack of superstars on their team. They can pitch, though.
6: 1-1, the pitch is a beauty. I mean, that's just perfect from Ranger, 1-2.
7: Yeah, because, I mean, you look up and down their lineup, you're like, okay, Otto Lopez, he's a really good player. Kyle Sowers has shown some pop, right, since he came over from Baltimore, but no one else really jumps off the page, but they find ways to scratch and claw and win some games.
6: 1-2 is a little bit low. I mean, Sanoja's a good player. Again, nationally, nobody knows about Heriberto Hernandez or Agustin Ramirez. These guys, they've scrapped a lot this season. And really, 2 years, they've kind of been on the come, the 2-2. High fly on the left field side. Back Durbin in Duran toward the screen. Jaron does not have room. I think it hit the screen before he had a chance there, crashing into the wall there. And it remains 2-2.
7: Yeah, really good effort from Jaron here. Went a long ways forward and went over the wall trying to bring it back. But to your point, I think it just clipped the netting before he could get to it. I'm watching the replay now.
6: Good effort by Jeremy. Yeah, it clipped the screen.
7: Yeah, he smoked his arm on the railing, too. Ouch. Right on the elbow.
6: Oh, dinged up there. Two balls, two strikes. No score, bottom two. Red Sox and the Marlins. Nobody on, leadoff man aboard. Big pitch coming from Suarez. Here it is, and it is just outside. Man, Adley thought about it there. Breaking ball just missed outside, and it's 3-2. Double play depth, the pitch. Inside ball before he walked him. Well, that's Ranger's second walk of the game. And now real trouble with two on and nobody out in this bottom of the second inning for for Esteuri Ruiz.
7: You got to think they're considering putting the ball on the ground right here. Bunt situation early in the game, but just to try to score early because they know they don't typically need a whole lot with Alcantara out there.
6: No doubt about it. Durbin in at third. So to Contreras over at first. 2-1, none out. Ranger at the belt. He throws. No sign of a bunt. A fastball in the outside corner. Strike one. I mean, that is... I'm with you, man. That's surprising that they don't think about it right there. Hit batter and a walk. 2-1, none out. Here is a check swing. Did he go? Yes, he did. Big time. And it's 0-2.
7: Yeah, I'm really surprised they didn't lay one down. This part of the lineup was kind of screaming for the sack bunt.
6: 0-2, the pitch is a foul ball. He tried to stop his swing, could not. We take 10 seconds for Station ID and the Shaw's and Star Market. WEI Red Sox Radio.
5: Red Sox Baseball on WWBB Providence, Southern New England's B101.
6: Well, Fleming will Middlebrook. Spot him two. No score for now, but 2-1, none out. Runners go. The pitch is fouled off. That's a break for the Red Sox.
7: Big time.
6: Those runners had those bases stolen. A breaking ball fouled back, and everybody retreats to first and second.
7: Yeah, Marcy, a base runner at second base, got a massive walking lead and a huge jump. There was no chance to throw him out.
6: Ranger in his career has been pretty good controlling the running game, but he didn't look at anybody there. 0-2. 2-1, none out. The pitch is high with a fastball. If you're the hitter here, Ruiz, what's coming next?
7: Well, that's fastball up and in right there. That kind of screams changeup after that, trying to get something on the ground for a double play. Sanoja, massive lead. No one holding him on.
6: 1-2. Low on the side. Two balls, two strikes. Again, keep it in your mind. This is a spot where I think Brian Bello is very much in play today. Ranger has thrown 35 pitches. We're in the second inning. 2-2. Ranger throws, and a fastball hits him. He plunked him on the left elbow, and Ranger does not have it tonight. I mean, that is a big yank miss up and in. And now the bases are loaded with nobody out. Andrew Bailey is going to come out. And I'm telling you, Will, I would not be at all surprised if we see Bale warming in the bullpen any minute now.
7: I'm not saying he stuck his elbow out there, but he definitely did move it with the big elbow guard on. That cutter up and in, he was fine with that one catching a piece of him.
6: That's a tough one, isn't it? He was happy to be hit. No reaction at all. So now the base is loaded. Pitch caught up on the Subaru of New England scoreboard in just a moment. Red Sox 3 games back of the Yankees, 6 games back of the Tampa Bay Rays. So much love. Don't miss the Subaru of New England, a lots of love event. 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Now, this becomes a spot that Joe Mack coming up, where Rangers got to try to limit the damage here. Base is loaded. Nobody out.
7: Yeah, Max got a little pop. 12 homers.
6: Pitch is a good one. Strike on the outside corner. It's kind of been a weird one for Ranger, Will, because he's done what you said he should do. He's gotten ahead of a lot of these hitters, but then he's given away a lot of leverage counts.
7: Yeah, first pitch strikes to all 9 hitters here.
6: 0-1, a pitch is another really good one. That is nasty, and it's 0-2.
7: It's like he's been getting ahead of all these guys, but then really uncompetitive secondary pitches, trying to put

0: It's 1-1. Alcantara this year he has allowed home runs, 18 overall.
1: Yep.
0: 1-1 the pitch. High fly into center field. Sadon will get there to his right. He glides back. He's there to make the play. All things considered, really nice job by Ranger to stem the tide. One run in for the Marlins, but we go to the third inning. 1-0 Miami on the Shaw's and Star Market. WEEI Red Sox Radio Network.
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0: Third we go. The Red Sox will see Jaron Durant leading it off against Sandy Alcantara, who certainly looks the part of an ace tonight. Jaron has had really good swings of late. The pitch is a fastball up and away, ball one. Don't you think Jaron looks ready to turn the corner big time?
1: Yeah, he looks a lot better. He's hitting over 300 his last seven games and a lot of hard contact. Not necessarily getting hits for all of them, but he looks more balanced.
0: 1-0. The pitch is a ball outside. And he'd love a walk here at this spot. He's the seventh batter, brought to you by Jeffrey Glassman Injury Lawyers, Boston's go-to injury attorney for over 30 years. 2-0 to JD. Here's the pitch. And it is swung on a miss. I like that in go mode, really, Will. Against Alcantara, a guy who's been so good, why not take a shot?
1: Yeah, you have to. That was a nasty cutter, 2-0. It looked like a slider. Ton of movement on it.
0: This dude is one of the great pitchers in the game. 2-1. Jaron swings and misses. Change up. And it's 2-2. We've seen this a lot with Schlittler and others. This guy is in his prime. Alcantara is pitching like one of the great aces in the game.
1: Yeah, when he's able to fall behind 2-0, a cutter like that, a change up off of it. The change up's always been his number one out pitch. It's been phenomenal. That was a good one.
0: 2-2 with Mickey Gasper out on deck. The pitch is swung on and lined into center field. That's a base hit. Jaron got a changeup. He is heating up, and the tying run is aboard with nobody out in the top of the third.
1: Yeah, really good swing there. The changeup on the 2-1 count really fooled him. Alcantara goes back to it. It was actually another good one off the plate, down and away at 90 miles an hour, and Jaron found a way to stay through it up the middle.
0: Here's Mickey Gasper, 2-for-4 yesterday. 3 home runs in consecutive games at Fenway in the homestand. Jaron at first, not much of a lead. Pitch to Mickey is a strike on the inside corner. Will, how do you do that as a hitter? When you know so many things are coming, how do you keep your hands back against a really good changeup like that?
1: Well, it's less about your hands and more about where your weight is. If you can just stay on that backside a little bit longer.
0: 0-1. Mickey swings and rips one into right field. That's a base hit. Duran's going to round second. He will test the right fielder. He's around into third, standing up. Mickey. He just keeps going. And the Red Sox have him at first and third with nobody out.
1: I'm telling you, look, Mickey Gasper,

0: from the left side, that is a real major league at bat. Not only can he control the strike zone, but we've seen that there's pop from that side. That was a good sweeper down and in. He went and got it and rifled it to right.
1: All right, here comes Sigler. This becomes very interesting to me right here, Will. I would not rule out safety squeeze at all Sigler. First and third, nobody out. 1-0 Marlins. There are a lot of Red Sox fans here tonight. Alcantara throws. Anthony says no bunt. And a fastball right there for strike one.
0: Sigler hasn't been seeing as much playing time. Obviously, with Monasterio and Sogard playing as well as they are, he played that hot hand. But these are those type of games. He comes in, he gets some big hits.
1: 0-1. First and third, nobody out the pitch. Swinging a chopper on the third base side. Duran started, then stops. Throw to first. Over to second goes Gasper. I think it's a good base running read by Duran.
0: Great read.
1: Second and third, one down.
0: He goes there on a little hopper to third base. The third baseman's playing in. I mean, he's out by 10 feet if he goes. That's a great read with no outs. Can't run into an out there.
1: And now here's the guy you want up in this spot. I mean, Alcantara has been great. But this is about their most clutch hitter of late, Nick Sogard.
0: He could lay one down here, too.
1: No doubt about it. Pitch is a strike on the outside corner. They've been good pitches to bunt two first pitch strikes. You trust Nick, but I'm with you. Tie the game against a guy like Alcantara.
0: Well, so often, pitchers like this, runners in scoring position, they don't throw their fastball first pitch. He is.
1: 0-1, second and third. Sox trail by a run. The pitch is a strike. Nick thought about challenging that. That is so much movement. And it's 0-2.
0: That much movement, and it was 99 miles an hour. Front door two-seamer.
1: And now you just got to put it in play. Find a way. Easier said than done. 0-2 to Sogard. Here's the pitch, and it is strike three caught. He'll challenge, and I think he should. That looked in. We'll wait and see the verdict. I think that's a ball.
0: I think it's just off. I think you're right.
1: And the verdict coming home, yes, a ball by, what, a half an inch?
0: Maybe. Quarter. Who's counting?
1: That's a big challenge and a big pitch. Challenge brought to you by Dana-Farber, ABS challenge. When the challenge is cancer, Dana-Farber hits it out of the park.
0: It's a nasty front door two-seam resistant bat.
1: Golly. 1-2 to Sogard, second and third, 1-0 Marlins. Alcantara at the belt, he throws Nick, swings and misses, he struck him out. That is an awesome cutter. Sogard is gone and they're two away.
0: Yeah, that's so tough, right? He really set him up for that pitch with those front door two-seamers, two in a row, up and in, down and in, that one that just missed. And I was just about to say, that's just perfect recipe to throw it in the exact same spot. But instead of it coming back to the plate, it moves towards that back leg. That's nasty.
1: 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Alcantara steps off the catcher, Mac, and he having a little conversation. Here is a huge spot for Sadon. Second and third, two down. Alcantara is ready to pitch. Swinging a foul on the third base side. He was ready to go. Change up. I love this kind of pitcher. I mean, it's not great for the Red Sox tonight, but he is just an artist on the mound right now, Will.
0: Yeah, he is. He's filthy. I mean, he's doing it with four-plus pitches right now. He's got his cutter today. Obviously, the two-seamer's always there.
1: 0-1 to Sadon. The pitch is outside. You got Abreu on deck. The one thing about Sadon in these kind of spots, he's just been so great at shortening up and going the other way.
0: Yesterday, he had 3 2-strike hits.
1: 1-1. Alcantara ready to pitch. Swinging a chopper foul. You'd love another 2-strike hit right here. It is 1-2.
0: Another changeup there. Changeup, cutter, changeup. He's yet to show that two-seamer.
1: Not fun for these hitters.
0: No. Yeah, Sadon, third in baseball with 64 two-strike hits. Luis Arraez and Yordan Alvarez just ahead of him at 67 and 65.
1: Pretty good company.
0: Yes, it is.
1: 1-2 to Sadon. Second and third, they lead. The pitch is a ball. Very close. That's a really good take, I think, from Sadon with a changeup, and it's 2-2.
0: Yeah, didn't miss by much. Just a little below the zone. He saw that one out of the hand.
1: 2 balls, 2 strikes. pitch is strike three. Colt Sadon's going to challenge. That looked like it was very near the top of the zone. We'll wait and see. I think it's a strike. And it'll probably end the inning. The verdict coming home. And it is strike three. Man alive, the Red Sox first to third. They do not score. We go to the bottom of the third. 1-0 Marlins in the Shaw's and Star Market. WEI Red Sox Radio Network.
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0: 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That missed opportunity for the Red Sox in that top of the third inning. They had first and third, nobody out, did not score. Mike Lowell is here, by the way, one of the great third basemen in Red Sox history. Ranger facing Kyle Stowers in a chopper foul on the first base side. It is 0-1. Will, you played third base at Fenway. I know you know Mike well. I mean, he's beloved. He is such a gentleman, and what an incredible two-way player he was for the Red Sox. 0-1, the pitch. Swing and a miss, and it's 0-2.
10: Yeah, he's one of the good guys, right? He's a great human being. On top of that, he was a phenomenal ball player. Obviously played for both of these organizations. Pretty cool night for him.
0: 0-2. Here's the pitch. Swing and a shot into right center field, and that's going to get the gap. Sadon and Willier can't get there. Two-strike mistake by Suarez. Sadon picks it up off the track. Throws to second. And a lean-off double for Stowers. Look, Will, Ranger's been a really good pitcher this year for the Red Sox. You can't make that pitch with two strikes.
10: No, you know, it really wasn't a bad pitch. It was a really good swing. It was a curveball just below the zone. It's not like he hung it middle of the plate. You know, you'd like to see it a little bit lower for swing and miss, but that's one of those tip your caps on a good curveball down. He went down there and got it.
0: Stowers is a really good player. Of course, the Orioles traded him over here. A very mediocre college did Stowers. Here's Agustin Ramirez, right-handed hitter. Lead-off double. Pitch is swung on and fouled into the mitt, and that is strike one.
10: Yeah, Stowers today, you already said that, is activated from the IL. On August 9th, he pulled his hamstring, missed a little time, but the previous 18 games before he went on the IL, he OPS at 950, so he was swinging it well.
0: 0-1 popped up in his center field. Sadon is going to get there. Stowers might test him. He tags. He knows better than that. Sadon makes the play. The arm has been advertised. A one-hop bounce off Durbin's chest at third.
1: That's a big pitch for Ranger, one down. Mike Lowell won the World Series here in Miami in 03, and then, of course, in 07, and the World Series MVP in that season. And I really, soft hands, tremendous third baseman, and so many big hits in that World Series. He was 6 for 15 with a homer and three doubles. Here's the pitch, and it is chopped foul on the third base side. That, of course, was the Dustin Pedroia to Jeff Francis security man series.
10: Hilarious. Sir, we're going to need to see credentials. Who are you? I'm a player. No, seriously, I'm a player. He didn't believe him. Why don't you go ask Jeff Francis who I am? Wonder if he did.
1: Some other words in there, too.
10: Yeah, of course.
1: 0-1 to Xavier Edwards. Pitch is fouled off. It's funny. We had Jake Peavy in the booth yesterday. And I told him that when I saw Victorino's grand slam, what was so crazy is that you were in the dugout. But, I mean, it is Gomes, Napoli, Pedroia, Ortiz, so many veterans, so many bad, bad dudes on that team. And Jake was one of them,
10: of course. Went out and got him at the trade deadline.
1: The ball's two strike to Xavier Edwards. 1-0 Marlins, bottom three of the pitch. Perfect. Oh, man, is that just a little low. I look good from here.
10: Yeah, just down. Not half a baseball.
1: Excellent pitch from Suarez, 1-2. Edwards struck out his first time. Leonard second with one down. Pitch. Swing and a miss. He got him. That was awesome. Great changeup. Another two down. Did you know right away that Peavy would fit in? Because he is just such a great person.
10: He's just always a gamer, right? He loves the game. He grinds. He works hard. He just kind of has that winning player mentality. The resume speaks for itself, but his personality meshed perfectly with what we had going on in that clubhouse, which was so important for us that year.
1: Really was just incredible unity on that team. Here's the pitch to Jacob Marcy, who was hit by a pitch his first time. Misses outside, ball one. I love watching that replay. It just came up on my feed for whatever reason. And obviously, it's the playoffs. Everybody's turbocharged. But all the stories you've told me of all the people in that clubhouse, 1-0. Suarez throws. Strike on the outside corner. I think Rangers up for it tonight. But just seeing everybody react the way that they did, Victorino pounding his chest, going around the bases, Ortiz and Pedroia, what a group.
10: And earlier in that inning, Johnny Gomes, Superman diving into second on a double off the monster.
1: 1-1 is outside. Do you think he thought he hit it out on that pitch?
10: Yeah, he stood there for a second and then realized, uh-oh, I got to turn it on. But the dive, I mean,
1: I loved it.
10: If you freeze frame it, he's like 3-4 feet off the ground, like Pete Rose style in the second.
1: It was 2-1, and that pitch misses outside to Marcy, and it's 3-1. What's it like being in the dugout, being a part of that as that unfolds?
10: Yeah, well, at that point, we were so accustomed to, even if we were losing or in a tough spot, we always found a way to win. So we're just waiting to see who it was going to be that night.
1: That night it was Shane. Here's a strike on the outside corner, 3-2.
10: It was Shane a lot that postseason. He had some big swings.
1: What's the adrenaline like in that moment?
10: Unmatched. Yeah, hard to explain. It's one of those things you just have to live, especially at Fenway Park. I mean, the ground was shaking.
1: What a gift you got to live through that.
10: Oh, tell me about it.
1: I mean, honestly, like, I watched those highlights, and I want to think how cool it would be to be a part of that thing. So many personalities, and just to have the heartbeat of the city in that season especially. 3-2. 1-0 Marlins in the bottom of the third. Ranger needs to make a pitch here to Jacob Marcy. Tangles his left hand now into his black glove just above the belt. The pitch is strike three called. They're going to challenge the Marlins. That looked good from here, didn't it?
10: It's close. It's right on the corner. Ooh. I think it's a ball, though. It's just off.
1: How do you do that from here? You know every single time. The verdict it in, it is a ball. That's insane that you know that from here.
10: Well, a lot of times you watch where the catcher sets up, right? And I know where his glove is, and it's right on the corner. And if he has to move outside of that, normally it's just off. And Adley kind of pulled that one just back just a touch.
1: He is a great framer, Rutschman is. So now, two on, two out. League leaders brought to you by AZEK Exteriors, leaders in exterior trim moldings. And this becomes a huge spot with Javier Sanoja. The pitch. Ground ball to third. Durbin. That ball is called just foul outside the bag. Durbin stepped on the bag just in case, and it's 0-1. We're all nostalgic about all the periods in our lives, but I watch those highlights and I think about how unreal it must have been to be right in the middle of that. 0-1, the pitch is ground ball toward the right side. Siegler to his left gloves. He throws to first wide, but Contreras hangs on and keeps his foot on the bag. That is a big time play, and it keeps the Red Sox trailing by only one run. Nice job by Suarez and Wilson. Fourth inning next, 1-0 Marlins in the Shaw's and Star Market. WEEI Red Sox Radio Network. There's a lot to love about.
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0: Ranger Abreu to lead it off as we go to the fourth inning. 1-0 Marlins. Really good job by Ranger to work out of a jam in the third. And here is Wheelier, the pitch. Strike on the inside corner, 0-1.
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0: Wheelier with a W awaits, and the 0-1 is swung on and missed. A fastball. Cutter, actually, and it's 0-2. The more you watch Wheelier, the more you love him.
1: Oh, no doubt. Love getting to see him with his kids today. Teach him how to swim with the little ones. You know, he's such a good dad.
0: He really is. The 0-2 is a ball outside. Wheelier Jr., his twins. He really is. He's such an admirable guy. He speaks English when he doesn't have to. He's trying his best, and he's so good at learning the language. 1-2. To Wheelier. Alcantara into the wind. He throws, and Wheelier swings and misses. He got him. That is a great slider. And there's one away. It's a blessing for you and for me, Will, where, you know, we get to be with these guys on the road in the hottest of their messes with the intensity of the game. We see them in the uniform. We watch them play. But it's so cool to see people like Wheelier just be guys and be dads. And he is so good at that. Here's Wilson Contreras, who swings and fouls one off on the third base side. I mean, I know Red Sox Nation loves Wheelier, but if they had a chance, that got a bite out of the catcher on the follow-through there. If people could be around Wheelier day in and day out like we are so lucky to be, they'd love him even more.
1: Oh, no doubt. Right, it helps when you're as nasty as you are on the field, but I think that the contrast, though, is you see how good of a ball player he is, and then he just immediately turns into dad as soon as he leaves the park, which I'll tell you, it's really hard to flip that switch, even as broadcasters, right? You get so in the zone, you're locked into the team and what's going on, and you live the ups and the downs, and then you get to your kids, and I don't want to say they don't care because our kids are dialed in, but it's like, hey, you're home, let's play.
0: No doubt about it. 0-1 is outside. I love that you played catch with my kids. I played catch with your girls today in the pool. I mean, it is a weird thing, right? Like, the adrenaline, the intensity of all this stuff. It's so fun to watch these guys just be parents and be people. And this is such a wonderful group. The 1-1 pitch is a foul straight back. I mean, really up and down the roster, Will. What Craig Breslow has assembled here, what Chad Tracy has cultivated, this is an unbelievable collection of good dudes on this team.
1: Yeah, it's not always the case. I mean, ball players aren't as burly and nasty as they used to be. It's different.
0: 1-2 popped up on the right side. Second baseman Edwards is underneath it on the infield. Dirty's there to make the play, two down. And look, you can have a bunch of guys with edge and win games and win World Series, but it sure is nice being around this group who has won so much lately and have them all be such kind people.
1: It just makes it that much easier to pull for them and want them to win and do well when you see the other side. And I'm sure Sandy Alcantara's a great guy, but I wish he would turn it off right now because he's nasty.
0: Here's Adley Rutschman, who takes strike one on the outside corner.
1: I mean, I'm just up here watching, and, you know, I still have that in me, that itch to play and get out there and put the uniform on. And when you see a guy throwing the baseball like this, I want nothing to do with him today.
0: No doubt. The 0-1 is a fastball that misses high. It's 1-1. Look, Rutschman is 1-for-4 now in his career against him. There's a reason that Peter Bendix and the Marlins said at the deadline, everybody's up for sale except this dude.
1: Yeah.
0: Right here. And Eury Pérez, who the Red Sox will miss the pitch to Adley, down and in. Fastball, and it's 2-1. You just got to grind him a little bit. I mean, Alcantara has now thrown 48 pitches. He is on pace big time to go deep in this game. 2-1. Ground ball on the first base side, foul. Rutschman thought he might have broken his bat. He did not. 110th pitch brought to you by 110 Grill. Gluten-free dining done right. Visit any of their 33 locations throughout New England.
1: Alcantara's not scared to go CG either. He's done it 13 times in his career. He's a horse.
0: 2-2 to Rutschman. 1-0 Miami in the top of the fourth. A little bit of an open stance. pitch. Swinging a foul into the net. He is gone. I mean, that is just nasty movement.
1: That looked
0: from
1: like a wiffle ball at 98. Stop it.
0: Yeah, he's in the one of those grooves. Red Sox got to hang in there. Ranger back to the mound. Honestly, I just saw the replay. Well, that thing moved 2 feet. 1-0 Marlins, bottom four next on the Shaw's and Star Market, WEEI Red Sox Radio Network.
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0: trail 1-0 as we go to the bottom of the fourth. Check of the box, we're brought to you by the Mass State Lottery in Keene. It's a vibe and a home run. Marlins and the Red Sox have the same number of hits, each two, but the Marlins have the only run in the game. Here's Esteury Ruiz against Ranger Suarez. With the pants bunched up at his knees. Red stockings showing. He winds, he throws, and a swing and a foul. He's got him off balance right now, does Ranger. Change up, and it's 0-1.
1: Esteury.
0: Yeah.
1: That's it. This is the all name team.
0: It really is.
1: They have several.
0: We got Heriberto, Agustin, and Esteury. 0-1 to Esteury. Ranger winds, he throws, and a fastball misses high. 1-1. Yeah, you gotta pronounce a little bit with this club. Is it a bark in the park night? There are a lot of dogs here.
1: It was a dollar ticket for kids. Don't know how much the dogs cost. Yeah, I'm not sure.
0: 1-1 is a strike on the outside corner. It's 1-2. I love dogs. You do too. You have a dog at home. I'm not sure I'd bring it to the ballpark.
1: No. It can go wrong in a lot of different ways.
0: 1-2 to Ruiz. Popped up. Foul on the first base side. So many people are so attached to their dogs. I don't want to get myself in trouble, but I don't understand how you just cannot get on without them by your side. They're supposed to be your best friend. No comment.
1: You're going to make some people mad here.
0: 1-2, the pitch. It's right there on the outside corner. Now, Esteury wants to challenge here. What'd you think?
1: Yeah, I thought it was a ball. Just based off of Rutschman.
0: It is.
1: Not even that close, to be honest.
0: You're ridiculous at this, by the way. You are. From here, you're so good at that.
1: I wish I saw that well when I was a hitter.
0: Ranger into the line, the pitch has popped up. And a right field, Willier, can of corn. He comes on. He makes the play. One down, Esteury. Fuera, one down. And here comes Joe Mack. Isn't that great, Will? This is baseball these days. You go from Esteury Ruiz to Joe Mack.
1: Worldwide sport.
0: It is. It's the best. One down. Ranger into the winding throws. And Mack bunts it on the third base side. That is just perfect. Bare hand try by Durbin. Throw to first. No chance. You can't bunt it any better than that. Durbin was level with the bag at third base. But that is deadened ideally. And Joe Mack. Return of the Mack. He's got a one-out punt single.
1: We got a catcher up there with 12 homers. Big guy. You're not thinking bunt there at all. And when you're playing third base against a lefty, you're off the line. You're kind of in the six hole. So there's really no chance if it's a decent bunt whatsoever. You know, David Ross was a really good bunter. We were playing them when he was in Atlanta and dropped one down on me.
0: Is that right?
1: Yeah.
0: Here's a fastball that misses outside ball one. What? Rossi was a great bunter?
1: Oh, phenomenal. He got to third base. I was a rookie. It was in 2012. I go, bunt? Really? He goes, I'm deceptively fast. Very deceptive.
0: I would say real deception. Pitches a double play ball to Ranger. To second for one. Relay to first in time. 1-6-3. Beautifully done. One of the great defenders of his generation. Turns a little pitcher's double play. We go to the fifth inning. 1-0 Marlins lead on the Shaws. And Star Market, WEI Red Sox Radio Network.
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6: How much fun it is to be back with you, Billy.
5: We're back. Been a while. We're back, baby.
6: Here's Caleb Durbin, 1-0 Marlins, top five. Sandy Alcantara has been awesome. The pitch is a ball down the way. This is one of those where you just have to scratch and claw and find any way to get a run across, isn't it?
5: It's tough because Alcantara really doesn't walk, guys. His command tonight is elite. His movement, his velocity, he's just got his stuff. You got a bloop and a blast would be nice.
6: No doubt about it. 1-0 to Caleb. The pitch is a strike on the inside corner. He's just dotting it up. Who's on deck? Brought to you by AZEK Exteriors. Who is in exterior trim molding? That would be Jaron Duran. I got a weird feeling about Jaron here tonight. 1-1. Here's the pitch. A line drive into left field, and it is down for a base hit. Little top-spinning liner. I thought that might hang up a little bit. Bloop and a blast, you say? Leadoff man is aboard.
5: Well, we got the first part of that. Nasty two-seamer once again in on the hands. He jammed him just enough, it did Durbin, just to drop down in front of the left fielder.
6: Now, as much as we want a blast here, Will, isn't it possible that Jaron might square around here?
5: It could, but he's also been swinging the bat really lately. He's one of the guys that actually hit the ball decently against Alcantara.
6: Durbin leads the pitch. He is swung on a miss. He was trying to go deep right there. That was awesome. That great slider, and it's 0-1.
5: Yeah, that was a good one to hit, just a little out ahead of it.
6: No balls, one strike. 1-0 Marlins, tying run at first. Nobody out in the top of the fifth. Alcantara is ready to pitch. Swinging a ground ball up the middle off the glove of Alcantara. Flipped to second for one, that's all they'll get. Really nice play there by Edwards to Lopez. I think that did tick the glove of Alcantara to slow it down. Either way, they get the lead runner, Durbin. One on, one out in the bottom of the fifth.
5: It had a chance to get through, but to your point, I think it did maybe get a piece of the glove. No, it actually didn't. It was just a changeup, and it just deadened. Nice little glove flip by the second baseman, but the speed of Duran, it wouldn't hit hard enough to turn it.
6: And isn't this a spot, Will, against a guy like this where you'd like to see Duran run?
5: I always want to see him run, but yes, in a spot against a guy throwing the ball like this, yeah, get in a scoring position.
6: Here's Mickey, who singled his first time. The pitch is a strike on the outside corner. Against these ace-type starters, you got to make the most of every chance you have.
5: Yeah, because there's not many.
6: What's it like in the dugout? I'll get your thoughts on that, a throw over to first. When you know a guy like this has got it. I mean, you face Kershaw and Bumgarner. What's the mood like in the dugout? You have to feel like we just got to scrape and claw.
5: Yeah, it's not necessarily frustration because you know the stuff that's out there, but yep, there's a lot of conversations going on.
6: 0-1 is popped up. Get out of play. Behind the third base dugout at Will. What are those conversations?
5: Yeah, just like tendencies you're seeing. If there's anything you can pick up with maybe tipping certain pitches, because Alcantara went through a tough stretch after his surgery where it almost seemed like he was tipping his changeup. It's not the case anymore. He's really cleaned all that up. But just just what you're seeing in certain counts, what he's starting guys with, and just talking through at bats, because any advantage you can gain is going to help you against this guy.
6: Mickey's behind 0-2. Duran leading at first. A nothing Marlins top five. Here's the pitch, and it is swung on and driven high into center field. This ball is cranked. It is back at the wall. It's off the wall. Duran held at second. Big Karam, they're going to wave him home. Relay throw is not going to be in time. Duran hit first slide. Oh, Mickey, you're so fine. We are tied at one. Mickey Gasper, a double off the wall. Big time in Miami for Gasper.
5: He just missed a homer. I mean, he got a sinker. That was really the first mistake Alcantara's made all night. Two-seamer, 0-2, right down the heart of the plate. He was 105 off the bat. Center fielder went up for it. Just off his glove, it would have hit the very top of the wall. He just missed a two-run homer, but he'll take tying it up.
6: Will, are you kidding me with Mickey Gasper right now?
5: I am not. This guy can hit, I'm telling you.
6: Here's Anthony Seigler. The pitch to him is outside of fastball. I mean, again, you got Roman, you got IKF, you got Story coming. I mean, Mickey is just on fire right now.
5: Well, and with Massa out, I mean, between him and Jamai Jones in the DH spot, it's working.
6: 1-0 is swung and popped up into shallow left field. Coming on is Hernandez. He's there to make the play. It feels like a miracle to tie the game against Alcantara. What a swing from Gasper.
5: It's just huge. In a 2-0 spot, I mean, that's a pitch that Alcantara is going to think about tonight when he lays his head on the pillow, right? That's just, he's been so filthy. And then that was right down the middle on an 0-2 count when obviously the hitter's in swing mode and Mickey's just not missing those pitches right now.
6: Isn't it amazing? I mean, I think it's really quite amazing. These role players that have done it for the Red Sox. Speaking of, here's Sogard, his swings and misses. I think even though the Red Sox have been rolling, the league is not yet caught up to the idea that Durbin, Sogard, Gasper, Jamai Jones, they're ready to deliver a big hit.
5: Well, they've been a big part of the turnaround of this team with the injuries they had to star players.
6: 0-1 to Sogard. Tied up in the fifth. The pitch is outside. They've not been a part of it. They've been so much of the fuel of this thing.
5: And we talked with Trace about it earlier, just saying all the guys that have come up, even Chang, played a big part in success with this team.
6: 1-1. Tie game. Gasper at second. The pitch to Sogard is ripped into center field, but it'll hang up for Marcy. He's there to make the play, but Mickey Gasper. Of course it's Mickey who ties the game halfway home. 1-1 in Miami in the Shaw's and Star Market. WEI Red Sox Radio Network.
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6: All right, Rangers, Suarez back to the mound as we go to the bottom of the fifth inning. He'll see Heriberto Hernandez. The pitch is strike on the outside corner. Ranger has just been a machine throwing first pitch strikes tonight. He needs a shutdown inning after the club has tied the game at 1-0-1. The pitch is low. All runs not created equal, Will. That was an awesome effort by the Red Sox to tie the game.
5: Yeah, Marcy, I thought he was going to go up, climb the wall, and make a play.
6: Pitch is outside.
5: Like, he went up for it. It went off the top of the glove, then hit the wall. Jaron Duran, from his angle, stopped at second base because he thought he caught it. Then as it bounced away, he was able to score.
6: Here's a line drive into left field. That is down for a base hit. Jaron plays it on one hop. Yeah, Jaron had to kind of hold it second, thinking the play might be made. I thought all around brilliant base running by the Red Sox. But the go-ahead run now looked like a changeup from Suarez. Bottom of the zone, little breaking ball. And leadoff man aboard here in the bottom of the fifth. There's Kyle Stowers, who has looked really good at the plate already tonight. He's doubled. He's grounded out. Big spot for Ranger. Pitch outside. Yanked. 1-0. What do you need from Ranger right here?
5: We'd like a quick inning. I mean, this is going to be pitch 76 here in the fifth. No outs, so quick inning would be nice.
6: I still think Bayo very much in play here. The 1-0 is a ball outside, don't you?
5: I think so, especially if it's going to line him up to pitch in that doubleheader in New York on Saturday.
6: This is almost the last day you can use him before you want to deploy him in that double dip. 2-0, big pitch coming to Kyle Stowers, the pitch. High fastball, 3-0, not what Ranger was looking for. I mean, after the Red Sox tie the game in the top of this inning, a bloop hit, and now 3-0 to the very dangerous Kyle Stowers. My eyes are on the Red Sox bullpen right now. The 3-0 is ball four. Four-pitch walk to Stowers. You can live with that, given his power.
5: Yeah, and if you use Bayo today and he throws three innings, he's fine. I mean, he's going to get 4 days rest before Saturday. So you could still throw him for two or three innings if you wanted to.
6: I think he's about to get up. I do.
5: I would think so.
6: Why not? I mean, Red Sox on this roll. I think Bayo's going to start throwing very soon. 1-1, bottom five. Here now, a very talented hitter, Agustin Ramirez, right-hander. 2-1, none out. Pitch. Strike on the inside corner. Important right there for Ranger to reset the tone.
5: Yeah, and anytime he can get strike one to a right-handed batter on the inner part of the plate, it just opens up that changeup. Because obviously a double plate ball would be nice here.
6: 0-1 pitch, quick pitch outside. I love what Jake Peavy said yesterday, and it's so true. The only way to keep hitters uncomfortable, establish the inside part of the plate.
5: Yeah, and it's hard nowadays because most guys throw so hard. They're scared to miss because, I mean, you hit somebody, you can really hurt them.
6: 1-1 is popped up. Foul on the first base side.
5: And pitchers, just honestly, for the most part, I don't want to just call them throwers. That's not the term I should use. But command is not at the forefront of what these guys are striving for. It's velocity. It's pitchability with stuff and movement. And command then comes after that.
6: No doubt about it. Rangers, the opposite of that. 1-2 is a pop foul on the first base side.
5: He's kind of got him in a spot right here where he wants him. 1-2, he's two-seamer in, cutter in. He missed with a changeup. He took it. He can either go big breaking ball or back to the changeup. Just trying to get something on the ground right here.
6: 1-2, the pitch is a little bit low. He did what you thought. I mean, it's a changeup a little bit low, and it's 2-2.
5: Yeah, they've done a